0: my, that's David Lewis. Floorboard full of, what was he carrying in that truck?
1: Roses.
0: Oh, of course. He's a romantic type.
2: Yeah, if it was during Vietnam, it might have been noses.
0: Okay, first off, no. Maybe it was whiskey.
2: Oh, it could have been.
0: Because it is a Whiskey Wednesday.
2: Hell yeah, it is.
0: And we are drinking something amazing today, and I cannot wait to tell you all about it. But I'm gonna. We'll talk about it next hour. For now, here's John Pardee with Head Over Boots.

0: That's John Pardee. Head over Boots right here on a Whiskey Wednesday. It's Drinking Texas Nights. We're hanging out with you until midnight. And we want to tell you what's going on tomorrow over at Backport Social.
1: Oh, that's right. Well, tomorrow, obviously, is the Drinking Texas Nights Thursday Backport Social concert series.
0: Yes.
1: Yeah.
0: You could have just said the Drinking Texas Nights concert series.
1: At Backport Social?
0: Yeah.
1: Okay.
0: You don't have to throw Thursday.
1: All right. Okay. We'll edit this out later.
0: Okay. We're not going to. because we're live, Mike.
1: Okay. Well, okay. So the big deal with this series is that we have a lot of Texas country and red dirt artists who come on out, and they are, don't tell them this, they are way bigger.
0: Oh, yes.
1: Than the venue.
0: Yes.
1: They are way too good.
0: I don't know how we get most of them.
1: To be playing for free.
0: Yes. Well, they get paid, but...
1: Well, yeah, they get paid, but you don't have to pay to see them.
0: Yeah. Mm-hmm. It's insane to me that we're able to get people like Ryder Grimes, who's playing tomorrow night.
1: All right. Use an example of somebody who will actually be there.
0: No, that's Ryder Grimes.
1: Tomorrow night?
0: Yes.
1: Ryder Grimes.
0: Our buddy. Our pal. We love Ryder Grimes. She's been on the show a couple different times, several different times. I think it's three at least now. Yep. And man, he is a young man with the deepest, purest voice you will hear.
1: Mm-hmm.
0: It is just, what's his name? The comparison.
1: Oh, well, I would say he's a more sophisticated Josh Turner.
0: Yes.
1: He's a younger, stronger Randy Travis.
0: Well, now he's stronger. That's messed up.
1: Well, I mean, they fought several times,
0: Well, now he's winning.
1: Ryder wins most of them.
0: Not all of them. It's a tickle fight. Anyway, come on out to Backport Social. You'll see us out there. If you hadn't eaten yet, they have food. They've got Recuerdos Tex-Mex, which is some of the best. If you remember old Austin Tex-Mex, that's it.
1: Yeah.
0: It is so damn good.
1: Yeah.
0: They have regular bar food. You can order from the patio anywhere you're standing. Just click on the QR code, order from your phone, pay from your phone. They'll bring it right to you.
1: Mm-hmm.
0: They've got a full bar and obviously Shiner, cold Shiner box.
1: Yeah, that's what keeps us coming back.
0: Yeah. Not the fact that it's our concert series.
1: No, it's the Shiner.
0: Yeah. You might have a Scotty sighting. I don't know this.
1: Oh, I think he said something about actually showing up this week.
0: Interesting. Mm-hmm. So we shouldn't be there?
1: Oh, we need to be there.
0: Yeah, well, it's Ryder. Yeah. So we're going to be there. But yeah, you might see Scotty Bennett. You're definitely going to see us. You're going to have a great concert. And how much does it cost, Mike?
1: Absolutely nothing.
0: Nothing for the concert. You do have to pay for your food and your drinks.
1: And our beers.
0: And our beers. And you're going to get a hug. That's Mike. I'm Chip. 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

0: That's Garth Brooks with The River. You know, that song made him.
1: What?
0: It made him.
1: Uh-huh.
0: You didn't know that?
1: Made him do what?
0: It just made him. From that point on, everybody knew who Garth was.
1: Oh, okay.
0: Yeah.
1: I had no idea what
0: made it made the victims more easily accessible. But we're not going to talk about that.
1: No.
0: Up next, we got Cody Johnson. Oh, he can't be thinking about Garth. This is Guilty as Can Be.
1: It's apropos.

warm summer's evening, on a train bound for nowhere, I met up with a gambler. We were both too tired to sleep, so we took turns of staring

0: That's Kenny Rogers with The Gambler right here on Drinking Texas Nights. Hey, if you like winning, go over to the contest portion of this page, CokeFM.com, and register to win whatever we have up there. I know we have some great stuff, and you are as likely to win as anybody. More likely than us, because we're not eligible.
1: Oh, damn it.
0: I know, right? This is Riley Green. Think, is you drunk?

0: Mark Chestnut with a song that might be considered stalking these days.
1: I just wanted you to know.
0: Yeah, still one of my favorites, though. I know we're broken up. We're not talking anymore, but I'm still calling you.
1: Yeah. I just wanted you to know that I'm here.
0: Then, you know.
1: I'm not leaving ever.
2: Ever.
0: All right. Well, okay. So you got to play one of the great songs of all time a few minutes ago, The Gambler.
1: Yes.
0: Kenny Rogers.
1: Uh-huh.
0: Not just a song, but a lifestyle.
1: Oh, yeah.
0: And
1: Vicky would love to live that lifestyle.
0: I know your wife is a gambler. Mine is not.
1: Yes. And you are not.
0: I am not. But I was wondering, do you gamble? What kind of gambling do you do?
1: To a point, I do. I like to go to Vegas.
0: A lot.
1: But I like to go for the people watching and the dive bars.
0: Mm-hmm.
1: And I've got friends out there now
0: mm-hmm.
1: from people that I know and people that I've met, mainly bartenders.
0: True.
1: But I like playing craps. You either win a lot or lose a lot really quickly. Mm-hmm. You get on a hot table, it's fun as hell. You get on a cold table, just hand your money over and walk away. It's mm-hmm. easier. I also like playing blackjack on an empty table.
0: Okay.
1: Which is hard to find, but I like playing on an empty table to where I'm the only one making a decision and nobody else is affecting the game.
0: Right, or stealing your cards.
1: Yeah, you sons of bitches, mm-hmm. man. I've got to walk away at that point.
0: Yeah.
1: Yeah.
0: No, I get it.
1: I will play slots, but, you know, limited budget on slots. Vicky and I have this deal where we'll get up in the morning and we'll go down at the casino and we'll split our money. Well, not split it. We'll combine our money and we'll start playing slots just to get a couple free mm-hmm. drinks. They're not free because you're putting it in the slots.
0: You're paying.
1: Yeah. And if sometimes we'll start winning and we'll have a plan for the day. We'll start winning. We'll be there for another 3-4 hours. And our plans for the day are shot to hell.
0: Yeah, but still.
1: But that's pretty much it. She loves roulette, even though it's some of the worst odds on the strip
0: mm-hmm.
1: in the casino. But I like sticking to blackjack and craps mainly.
0: Okay. See, I'm not a gambler. I don't play card games. I abhor card games. I won't play crazy eights, old maid. Forget it. I don't do it. I will play slots occasionally, but just to watch the wheel spin. I never expect to win anything.
1: Yeah.
0: And then craps. Okay. Know nothing about craps.
1: Oh, it's easy. But put your money down, you roll the dice, they take your money.
0: Exactly. But we were in Vegas one time I was there with Rusty.
1: Uh-huh.
0: And the whole softball team, actually. And so we're at one of the station's casinos, one of the Fertitta brothers' properties.
1: Yeah.
0: And we're walking around, and he's playing craps. And you know Rusty. He's excited.
1: Yeah.
0: He's excitable. He's excited about everything. And he's screaming, and he's yelling, and he's cursing at his dice, and he's blowing, and he's rubbing bald people's heads. Shut up. And he's playing, and I'm just watching. And he's like, put some money down. Where? Put it there. Boom, put it there. Says, oh, okay, got some. Oh, put it there. Oh, I lost some. Whatever. I don't know what I'm doing.
1: Right.
0: And then Jerry, one-armed Jerry, shows up.
1: I know Jerry.
0: One of our softball player buddies who only has one arm. And so he shows up. He goes, what are we doing? He goes, we're playing some craps. He says, well, how do you play? And he goes, you got 20 bucks? And so Jerry pulls out $20. Rusty snaps it out of his hand and throws it on a line. I don't know what line.
1: Yeah.
0: And then the guy throws it and throws the dice. And Jerry goes, what happened? What happened? And Rusty just looks at him and goes, don't worry, man. We'll get it back.
1: I love that. Hey, that's Mike. I'm Chip. This is Drinking Tastes Tonight.
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6: Coke.

0: sure that's an older song, Mike? Because we've been playing that a lot lately.
1: Oh, it's not old. That's brand new.
0: Oh, I thought you said that was an older song.
1: No.
0: Okay, well, that makes sense then. That's Juniper and Jen by Jamestown Revival. And apparently it's making its way to number one because we've been playing the crap out of it. Here's Sticks and Stones by Tracy Lawrence.

0: Tracy Lawrence with Sticks and Stones. You know, there is such a thing as a whiskey stone. I've got some.
1: Oh, yeah.
0: Yeah. There's no such thing as a whiskey stick.
1: Is there not?
0: We should invent one.
1: No, you can put them in staves. Staves or sticks?
0: Staves are staves. Sticks are sticks.
1: Yeah, but sticks and staves.
0: There's
1: these sticks and staves are flavoring my whiskey.
0: Okay, you are right.
1: Yes.
0: And we only mention all that because it is a Whiskey Wednesday, and we are drinking the best bottle of whiskey from 2026. Now, that's not our opinion.
1: What?
0: That's not our opinion. That is from the 2026 World Whiskey Awards. This whiskey won gold, double gold, and world's best bourbon this year.
1: Holy crap.
0: I know, right? Okay.
1: So I shouldn't have snorted it?
0: No, I'll pour you another one. Okay. So this is New Riff, Kentucky Straight Bourbon Whiskey, bottled in bond.
1: Oh, wow.
0: So New Riff is new-ish, all right? It's a Kentucky bourbon.
1: And we've had it before, but not the bottled in bond.
0: No, not the bottled in bond. When I went out to St. Louis, before it was available around here, I was out in St. Louis one time, and it was brand new in stores, and I picked some up and brought it back, and we enjoyed it. It was good stuff.
1: But it's gone.
0: So New Riff was founded in 2014.
1: Okay.
0: And the very first thing they made was the bottled in bond. And unlike a lot of distilleries who open and they source their whiskey so that they have a product to put out until their stuff is ready, these guys didn't.
1: Yeah.
0: They opened in 14 and then they released their first one in 18.
1: Okay.
0: Their very first bottled in bond. And they make other stuff now too. But this particular flagship bottle came out in 2022.
1: It's really damn good.
0: And it is. So it was entered into the World Whiskey Awards, which is held in London, England.
1: Uh-huh.
0: And I really only know that because buddy of ours is
1: Jake.
0: Jake.
1: From the Texas Whiskey Fest.
0: Uh-huh. Is one of the judges.
1: Yeah.
0: And what's really funny is that he kept giving us, you know, oh, well, we did this or we did that. We tasted these and those. He didn't mention New Riff.
1: No.
0: So when I saw that it won best whiskey in the world, I was shocked. And of course, ran right out to Specs and bought this bottle for $34.
1: Good God. Isn't it crazy how the best whiskeys in the world are sometimes the most reasonably priced?
0: What'll happen is that people will read the article and go, oh, and then they'll go buy it.
1: It'll be double.
0: It'll be gone, and then they'll have to double the price. But for now, you can go get one of these. It's 65% corn, 30% rye, 5% malted barley. It is sour mashed. Sour mashed basically means that they keep a little bit in the still from the last batch to put into the next batch. And it's unchill filtered. By not using chill filtering, which most whiskeys do, a lot of the oils remain in the whiskey, and it really just kind of helps both with the mouthfeel and with the overall flavor.
1: Well, obviously they did a great job.
0: yeah, I lost my part here, but that's it. And of course, it follows all the bottled in bond requirements.
1: Yeah.
0: It's aged 4 years.
1: 100 proof.
0: 100 proof. It is a single distilling season, a single distiller, and it is aged in a federally bonded warehouse, probably their own.
1: Yeah, a lot of people have federally bonded warehouses now.
0: But the thing that makes it different than all the others is that you can age a whiskey however long you want, but you can check on it. You can keep checking on it. If it's a bonded warehouse, you can't get into it until the 4 years is up. So, all right. So it's New Riff. It is bottled in bond. It is amazing. When we come back, we will tell you about the tasting notes and maybe a couple of other things.
1: There you go. That's Mike. I'm Chip. This is Drinking Texas Nights.
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That's Joe Diffie home right here on Drinking Texas Nights. That's Mike. I'm Chip. This is William Beckman. All of my exes still make me breakfast.

0: That's Emmy Lou Harris, of course. You know, back when she fronted the Hot Band, that was prime.
1: The
0: Emmy,
1: what?
0: Emmy Lou, the Hot Band.
1: Didn't, okay.
0: Yeah. You don't remember? Oh, you got to look up the Hot Band.
1: All right.
0: It wasn't that hot. Rodney Crowell was in it.
1: Oh, yeah.
0: He's a little goofy looking.
1: Was Lainey Wilson in it?
0: No. No. She would have been, but she lost her phone, her keys, and her wallet.

0: I think that band's going to be big, man. That's Brooks and Dunn with My Maria. That song was great.
1: Yep.
0: Once the mainstream hears about them, they're going to take off.
1: It's just a cover song.
0: Oh, anyway. Hey, this is Whiskey Wednesday. That's Mike. I'm Chip. We are drinking New Riff, bottled in bond. It is the best whiskey in the world, voted on by
1: The World Whiskey Awards.
0: Yes.
1: Out of London, England.
0: London, England.
1: Mm-hmm. Although I think they did their preliminary tasting in Philadelphia. I'll have to look that up.
0: Yeah. I heard they got kind of cracked up there.
1: Pretty much. Okay, so let's go right into the tasting notes, right? So the nose, if you need to pour more, you can.
0: I did.
1: All right. So right
0: at,
1: on the top.
0: $35 a bottle, yeah.
1: Right on top, you get a little butterscotch, right? A real nice, soft butterscotch. And then it kind of rounds into a toasted oak. So you get a little... I'm not going to say char so much as just a real nice woody smell, along with hints of vanilla and, of course, rye. 30% rye is not the highest rye you're going to get in a whiskey, but it's anything above 15% is considered high rye, so this is definitely high rye. On the palate, I think the mouthfeel is nice, maybe medium. I don't know that it's really thick, but it's only 100 proof. Maybe a medium mouthfeel, but you get classic bourbon flavors.
0: Absolutely. This just tastes. I know you're.
1: Yeah, no,
0: I'm interrupting you. I apologize, but even though I'm not sorry, mm-hmm. It's a clean classic. It tastes like an 80 proof whiskey that's 100 proof.
1: That's really funny. Yes. Yes, it's like, oh, I don't want to drink anything that high proof. You won't even notice.
0: No, it's just so smooth and clean.
1: It's
0: so clean.
1: It starts. Clean. Don't you go into a mouthwash commercial. It's a sweet vanilla. It builds into, you get the rye spices. Heavy clove, but enjoyable.
0: Yeah.
1: Cinnamon, mint, and dark red berries. By red berries, I'm going to say raspberry, not strawberry.
0: Okay, yeah, I can see that.
1: Yeah, but just fantastic. There is, I would, to make it sound like a real review, I would like to have something partially negative to say about this. There's nothing there.
0: It's the best whiskey in the world. There's nothing negative to say about that. So if you've never seen this bottle, it's New Riff. The label is pretty plain, I guess, mm-hmm. but you can see the bourbon in the bottom, and then it fades into a black top on it, mm-hmm. which makes it look kind of new age.
1: It almost looks like a Chianti bottle in an old Italian restaurant.
0: Yeah, absolutely. It's kind of cool, but you're going to look at it and go, eh, is that any good? Yes.
1: Oh, it's very good. So master distiller Brian Sprance. I don't know if you've heard of Brian Sprance. He has been running New Riff since it opened. And he took over as master distiller with absolutely no whiskey experience.
0: Shut up.
1: He was the head of distilling. He was the master brewer at Boston Beer Company, which makes Samuel Adams.
0: Okay.
1: But what happened was that he was so good with beer, and all whiskey starts as beer.
0: Right.
1: That he came up with this
0: this idea
1: that really doesn't taste like anybody else.
0: No, it's absolutely delicious. Mm-hmm. Hey, that's Mike. I'm Chip. This is Certified Texcellent, and we'll be back.
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That's Turnpike Troubadours and Sierra Hull feeling good again on this Whiskey Wednesday. You know we're feeling good because we're drinking New Riff Bottled in Bond. It is the best whiskey in the world as voted on by somebody in England. I don't know. Anyway, here's Barry Morris, my church.

0: that's Maren Morris. And you know, TV shows, they don't know everything. You realize Maren Morris got turned down at The Voice and American Idol, and yet there she is.
1: You know, you don't necessarily need those, obviously, to be a big star.
0: Right.
1: Luke Combs is the same thing. There's so many people that have been on those shows that never did crap.
0: Mm-hmm.
1: And then some of these people...
0: The winners don't necessarily become big stars.
1: No, a lot of them just kind of fade away. Mm-hmm. They used to do like little celebrations. I mean, remember when, was it American Idol?
0: Mm-hmm.
1: When they, first year, they did a tour with Kelly Clarkson and...
0: Lil Sweet!
1: Yeah.
0: Justin Girani.
1: Yeah. And they traveled all over and did a movie.
0: Yes.
1: The Voice did the same thing there for the first season, mm-hmm. maybe two. They had a tour set up that you had to do that tour with them.
0: Mm-hmm.
1: That was part of it. That was their, you know, we're giving back to the small people. And then they would just let you go and never be heard from again.
0: Right.
1: Now, you know, whether you win or lose, it doesn't really matter.
0: No, it really doesn't. It'll open a door. If you auditioned, it'll open a door.
1: Yeah.
0: All right. So here's a story I've been sitting on for a while because I don't know how I feel about it. But you know, the government has released a bunch of formerly classified
1: UFO files.
0: Huh?
1: UFO?
0: Yes.
1: UFOs
0: and stuff. All right. And people are not responding to it the way I thought they would.
1: They're not freaking out.
0: No, not at all. Or I mean, it was like, oh, the truth is out there. Tell us about it. And they told us about it, and nobody's following up. So here you go. A former CIA scientist has claimed that there are several alien species that the U.S. government secretly knows about. Right, his name is Dr. Hal Puthoff.
1: Hal Ketchum.
0: Puthoff. Different of Ketchum. It's Puthoff. He's a physicist and electrical engineer who worked on the intelligence community's psychic, spy, and UFO research programs in the 70s and 80s. And he says people have recovered crashed UFOs, at least four, and have found at least four separate types.
1: Well, there's definitely the lizard people. Lives.
0: Well, okay, so let's see what he says here. Those species have been previously discussed by Dr. Eric Davis, known for his work on Pentagon projects. He testified in Congress. This stuff is all public record. You can go look it up. Let's see. There are the grays.
1: Uh-huh.
0: Those are the ones with the big eyes and the round heads.
1: Yep.
0: There are the Nordics, the insectoids.
1: The Nordics.
0: Nordics. The insectoids and the reptilians.
1: Oh, yeah.
0: Those are the four.
1: Katy Perry is a reptilian.
0: She might be. Let me see. Four separate types. Let's see. The grays are the classic 4-foot-tall creatures with large heads, enormous almond-shaped black eyes.
1: I know him.
0: The Nordics are said to closely resemble extremely tall humans, blonde hair, blue eyes. Maybe.
1: That's my people.
0: Maybe Ivan Drago.
1: Okay.
0: With blonde hair, blue eyes, fair skin. The reptilians may be the most infamous of the alien races mentioned, as the giant species has been alleged to look like serpents, but they walk like humans.
1: And they have human masks that they wear.
0: You sure that's not just the TV show V?
1: It's the exact same thing.
0: Well,
1: they told us about it way back then. That's why people aren't freaked out. They're like, we know about this crap.
0: Now the reptilians have the ability, according to this guy, the ability to shape shift.
1: Oh, yeah. Into humans. Katy Perry.
0: And then the insectoids have been said to resemble giant mantis-like creatures with multiple limbs, an exoskeleton, mandibles, and antenna.
1: Wasn't that on a Johnny... Oh, gosh.
0: Don't say Dangerously.
1: No, it's the little cartoon.
0: Oh, Johnny Quest?
1: Johnny Quest.
0: Yes.
1: Yep, there you go.
0: You mean we've known about it that long?
1: Yeah.
0: That's crazy.
1: We've known about it since V.
0: Why are people not freaking out about this?
1: Oh, my God. It's because we've been, anyway.
0: Desensitized?
1: Yep. We'll get into that. Hey, that's Mike. I'm Chet. This is Drinking Tastes Nice.
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0: That's Joe DiMassina. Stand beside me right here on Drinking Texas Nights, and we did.
1: Oh, we did.
0: Yeah, over there at the hotspot when she was playing, we stood right beside her. She goes, hey, you boys want a picture? And we're like, no, we're good. She's like, can I get a picture with y'all?
1: And then we did relent.
0: Yeah. It's Jody Messina. We're not going to break her heart. Anyway, this is Wade Bowen, When I Woke Up Today.

0: And that, of course, is the Judds with Grandpa. Tell me about the good old days.
1: No. She did.
0: Yeah. I was going to say, go ahead, Chip. Tell me about the good old days.
1: No, you know Grandpa. She used to work at Back Porch.
0: Oh, I do know Grandpa. Yeah. That's pretty funny. Okay. Here's a little Lane Bricker. Do you ever think about Texas?
1: All the damn time.

0: Trace Atkins. I left something turned on at home. You know, nowadays you can just use your smartphone to plug into your smart whatever the hell that you left on at home and shut it off. This world's gone to shit.
1: Except for my curling iron.
0: I don't know why you would have a curling iron.
1: Just so I can leave it on at home.
0: All right, so getting back to this alien stuff, you were wondering why people aren't more freaked out about it.
1: Right. Why not?
0: It's because all these movies have kind of desensitized us. Movies, television shows, everything else, pretty much telling us that everything's out there. And if you follow any conspiracy theories, you know they got to tell us about it before it actually happens. And I think kind of that's where everybody's at. Plus,
1: I don't know. See, when I was a little kid, this might be before your time, but when I was a little kid, I was a big fan of television's My Favorite Martian. It seemed normal to me.
0: Yeah.
1: I mean, he had like kind of magical powers, but you know.
0: Yeah, he just twinkled his nose and stuff happened.
1: That was a witch.
0: Same thing.
1: I stopped being like, aliens are cool when I saw Alien. I mean, you can't put Sigourney Weaver through that kind of.
0: No. Okay. Listen, in my opinion, this is my opinion.
1: Uh-oh.
0: You'd have to be a complete and utter moron to not think that we're the only intelligent life form out there.
1: Oh, yeah. Yeah.
0: I mean, X-Files proved that, right?
1: Well, they didn't prove it.
0: Oh, they proved it.
1: Well, the ratings might have proved it.
0: Yeah. No, but you've got to be an imbecile to think that we're the only intelligent life form in the entire galaxy, universe, whatever.
1: Well, universe, yeah. Galaxy, maybe.
0: Plus, I mean, there's so many shows. You got all of the DC and Marvel comics have aliens.
1: It's true.
0: Superman was an alien.
1: What?
0: You know this.
1: Does Ice know about this?
0: Oh, he was deported. But and then some purple-haired girl protested a lot.
1: I know, because your favorite DC superhero is the Martian Manhunter.
0: Yeah, which if you watch Green Lantern, the Manhunters are what they're after.
1: Mm-hmm.
0: Anyway, there's so many cartoons, movies, television shows, this, that, and the other that include aliens. I mean, Alf. When we grew up, Alf.
1: Yeah.
0: He ate cats.
1: Well, he really wanted to.
0: Yeah. But there's so many, and they portray them in a positive manner most of the time. Sometimes they're in a negative manner.
1: Uh-huh.
0: But, yeah, they're everywhere.
1: See, you forget when the whole country, mostly the East Coast, was terrified by War of the Worlds.
0: Oh, yeah.
1: Orson Welles was reading a novel that had been published maybe 40 years before.
0: Yep.
1: On air, but he read it on air on the radio as a news report.
0: Yes,
1: about aliens landing and destroying things.
0: Well, everybody freaked out then, but that was then.
1: Yeah,
0: right. They did not have the social media and everything else that says, "Oh no, aliens are good."
1: Well, when they remade War of the Worlds, nobody panicked because Tom Cruise was in that movie, so we knew that the men were the humans were going to win.
0: Oh yeah, and you know what was it for? It wasn't 4th of July. It was.
1: Independence Day. Great.
0: Yes.
1: Great movie.
0: So, you know.
1: But those are the evil aliens. I like the good ones like Paul.
0: Yes. Yeah.
1: You remember that?
0: Oh, yeah.
1: If I found what do they call the little 4-foot bug-eyed aliens? The Greys?
0: The Greys.
1: If I found one of those that sounded like Seth Rogen, I'd probably hang out with them too.
0: Dude, we'd be drinking beer.
1: Oh, you know.
0: You know they'd be sitting in here partying with us.
1: Right now.
0: Oh, my gosh. And we're not saying they're not. That's Mike, I'm Chip, and that's why we're not afraid.
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0: That's Casey Musgraves and Willie Nelson, Uncertain Texas.
1: You know, okay, so we've been playing this for a couple of weeks, and I love the song, but every time I see Uncertain Texas, I think of like pro wrestling, where you'd get a masked wrestler from parts unknown.
0: From Uncertain Texas.
1: I think instead of parts unknown, they should be from
0: Uncertain Texas.
1: You got that right.
0: Hey, here's Brooks and Dunn from Uncertain Texas. It's Neon Moon.

0: There is nothing as nice as a neon moon.
1: Nothing?
0: No, no. It makes all the girls look good in neon.
1: Okay.
0: Oh, you know, Mike Harmeyer knows what I'm talking about.
1: Yeah, but just don't tell our friends.
0: We don't have any friends. All right. Okay. So I've got another survey.
1: Okay.
0: You're not going to like it.
1: All right.
0: But 35% of American adults surveyed cannot name all three branches of the U.S. government. I only mention this because we've got a really big election coming up.
1: Mm-hmm.
0: And these are the people who can vote.
1: Most young people today don't know much about anything. They're not taught anything in school anymore.
0: This is true. I blame Einstein. Albert Einstein.
1: Okay.
0: Yeah. He insisted.
1: And everybody, first off, everybody knows that the three branches of government are the Nina, the Pinta, and the Santa Maria.
0: Yeah, come on. That's how America was founded.
1: Exactly.
0: Yeah. Yeah. That was...
1: How do you blame Einstein?
0: That was a few years before the Germans bombed Pearl Harbor. So Einstein said that it was not important to learn or to memorize anything. What was important was to know where to look for it.
1: And it's on your phone.
0: It's on your phone. The problem that he didn't realize back then was that there's so much spam and misinformation.
1: I'm just telling you right now, I'm a French model. Bonjour.
0: Bonjour. Yeah. But yeah. So 35%, that is more than one out of three don't know the three branches of government. Now this is from a new survey, 2026. That number has not changed from 25 or 24.
1: Good Lord.
0: All right. So if you ask these same people about the First Amendment, 79% of them can only tell you it's a freedom of speech amendment. It's not. It's press.
1: Yeah.
0: It's assembly. It's a few other things. But at least that puts me out of the 79%. There's a lot in there, folks.
1: Yeah.
0: It's not just about free speech. And they don't realize
1: that. Well, they see that on the videos.
0: I know. But also, it's not...
1: That's my First Amendment.
0: It's a freedom of speech, but it's not freedom of consequence.
1: Yes. See, that's what people don't understand.
0: Just because you're allowed to say something doesn't mean you're not allowed to be fired or...
1: If you walk up to me and you say something about my wife...
0: Mm-hmm.
1: The consequence is
0: you got to take her home.
1: You're getting a hole punched through your chest.
0: Mm. I guess wrong.
1: Yeah.
0: And then finally, a quarter, 25% of adults mistakenly think that the right to bear arms is a First Amendment protection.
1: I thought
0: it's a Second Amendment.
1: I thought, now, first off, where do you get these bear arms?
0: Oh, man. Well, all you got to do is Larry the Cable Guy and cut the sleeves off.
1: I'm just saying.
0: Suddenly you got bear arms.
1: Oh, you're talking that bear.
0: Oh.
1: I was talking B-E-A-R.
0: Oh.
1: You got to fight the bear to cut him off. If you're willing to fight a bear, you can carry his arms.
0: Absolutely. Yeah, I don't know. People, come on. Just learn some stuff.
1: Man, I hate watching this stupid shit on Facebooks, but if you watch it, college kids don't know anything anymore.
0: They really don't.
1: Yep. Anyway, that's Mike. I'm the other guy, and this is That One Show. We'll be back.
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0: All right, that of course is the former Miss Oceanside,
1: California.
0: Yeah, Miss Oceanside, California, Barbara Mandrell. You win Miss Oceanside, you get to compete for Fairest of the Fair at the State Fair.
1: Ooh,
0: she didn't win.
1: Aw,
0: she should have.
1: She had too much of a tan.
0: Next, you got Cody Jinks with Know It All.
2: We were taught that honesty

0: That's Chris Stapleton with the Traveler right here on Drinking Texas Nights, and we are going to take you into a Wayback Machine.
1: Wait, what?
0: Wayback Machine. Back when we were kids. Back when a lot of y'all were kids. And if this doesn't register for you, this was before your time.
1: Oh, yeah.
0: And you're going to go, what the hell? Because we're going to talk about stuff that we used to do on a regular basis.
1: Okay.
0: When we were kids that you can't do anymore.
1: Yeah.
0: That people would freak out if you did. Mm-hmm. Like tackle football in the front yard.
1: Oh, yes.
0: Now, these weren't, ladies and gentlemen, these weren't huge front yards. These were normal front yards. You lined up 4-on-4, 5-on-5, 20-on-20.
1: Whatever you could get.
0: And you played football.
1: Uh-huh.
0: And it wouldn't touch, it wouldn't tag, it wouldn't any of this crap.
1: Oh, you had to knock them down.
0: Oh, you blasted people, man. No pads, no helmets. We weren't pansy asses. You just, in P for K, you passed for a kick.
1: Uh-huh.
0: And that's how you kicked off. You threw it to somebody.
1: And they'd run it back.
0: They'd run it back, and you'd just blow them up. Oh, my gosh. And you could tell the men from the kids there because the kids that didn't want to get tackled would not accept that kickoff.
1: No, they wouldn't. What's funny, though, is that we would play that, and it's like you run down, and there's a collision, and everybody hits the ground, and you pop up and run the next play. Because we knew
0: how to tackle.
1: You run the next play.
0: You knew how to tackle. Yeah. There weren't all these pads and stuff like that. Also, Red Rover.
1: Oh,
0: you remember that?
1: Yeah.
0: If you don't know what Red Rover is, you lined up two different sides,
1: uh-huh.
0: And you say, Red Rover, Red Rover, and you're holding hands. Red Rover, let Mike come over. And Mike would take a full sprint towards the line, and he would pick the weakest point in that line.
1: Just the weakest link.
0: And if he busted through, he grabbed a kid and took it back to his side.
1: Right.
0: If you clothesline him and he dropped,
1: you got to keep him.
0: You got to keep him. And by the way, you did clothesline him.
1: Okay, I'll tell you what. That's a kid's game. We played that in school.
0: Oh, yeah.
1: That was P.E.
0: Oh, yeah, okay. Games in P.E.
1: Uh-huh.
0: Dodgeball.
1: Oh.
0: With that hard rubber ball.
1: I love that rubber ball.
0: Oh, my gosh. And we did dodgeball to where you had bowling pins lined up on the close to the wall,
1: mm-hmm.
0: on each side. And you could either try to take out the kids or take out the bowling pins.
1: Huh.
0: And if you knock down all six bowling pins, your side won. Also, if you took out all the kids, your side won. So there was strategy there.
1: Uh-huh.
0: So you had to think. But gosh, man. And I was great at baseball. I could hum that.
1: Because you brought it overhand, right?
0: Oh, yeah.
1: See, I was not a strong thrower, but I could catch.
0: Yeah.
1: So, yeah, you couldn't knock me down.
0: Throw it
1: at me. I will catch it.
0: I would peg kids in the head, just make them tumble. Now, we also had to climb a gym rope.
1: Oh, yeah.
0: You remember that?
1: I remember the gym rope.
0: There was a thin pad at the bottom, and you had to climb about a 20 to 30 foot tall rope, it seemed like, anyway.
1: Mm-hmm. And top of the gym, yeah.
0: Top of the gym, ring the bell, climb all the way back down. If you let go, you're bouncing off that pad, and it was not...
1: It was a wrestling pad, people.
0: It was
1: about a three-quarter inch pad, yeah.
0: Yeah. And then, you know, outside, your parents would just tell you to disappear, mm-hmm. in the morning, come back when the lights come on the street, or you hear the whistle.
1: Mm-hmm.
0: And they didn't know or care where you were at.
1: That's funny. So in high school, this is high school, we had seasonal games. So we would play basketball during part of the year. We would play softball during part of the year. But during the football season, we couldn't play football. We played hockey. It was a modified, smear the Q word.
0: Uh-huh.
1: And so you had half the class, so whatever.
0: Oh, yeah, that's another game.
1: 20 people on each side on the football field with the goalpost and a soccer goal and one of those big red rubber dodgeballs.
0: Yeah.
1: And you had to advance the ball across the field, dribbling, passing, or kicking. You could get blown up, tackled.
0: Oh, yeah.
1: Like rugby. But if you kicked it into the thing or over the thing, you got points.
0: Oh.
1: Oh, my God. The collisions.
0: Yeah.
1: Amazing.
0: Hey, that's Mike. I'm Chip. This is Drinking Texas Nights.
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He's a ranch hand in a pinch, man. Hotter than the red on the cattle brand. 'Cause she's a gold digger with a quick trigger. A cast iron skillet.

0: Horseback. That's Cody Johnson with Horseback right here on Drinking Texas Nights. I'm not going to make the comment about feeling sad that he lost his horse.
1: It's his fault at this point.
0: What did he do? That's what I want to know. What did you do, Cody Johnson, that she kept your horse?
1: Oh, you know.
0: Oh, we probably do know. Hey, Mike is going to tell us what happened this day in history right after Ashley McBride's little dive bar in Dahlonega.
1: Well, Dahlonega.
0: Whatever. It's a dive bar.

0: It's Ashley McBride with the song that made her famous right here on Drinking Texas Nights. Oh, man. I have got something here. If you want to talk a little history.
1: Is it like a rash?
0: It's not. It's nothing like a rash. But it's a little music history. On this day, 1935, you remember. Okay, yeah. So you actually have a connection to this band. But I'm gonna say this first, and then you can say what your connection is. Bob Wills and the Texas Playboys made their first recording in Dallas, Texas, on this day, 1935, produced by Don Law and Art Satherly of ARC, the American Record Corporation. So I don't know that any of the songs they laid down this date became big hits, but part of the recording session was Ida Red, which was their first huge hit. That's what kind of launched Bob Wills.
1: You know, my uncle played steel for them.
0: See, I was saying you do have a relationship.
1: Yes.
0: Yeah. Your uncle, what was his name? Chuck Berry?
1: Yes.
0: It's not. So anyway, Ida Red served as a model for Chuck Berry's version of Maybelline.
1: Maybelline.
0: Mm-hmm. What can't you be?
1: True.
0: Okay. I didn't know that was a word, but okay. But the whole thing, so right, that's where kind of Bob Wills and the Texas Playboy started. I think their effect is much bigger than even being the king, because his was the first band to standardize guitar,
1: yeah,
0: bass, and a full-time drum kit.
1: Oh, nice.
0: Basically, the
1: standard for bands
0: rock and
1: right
0: roll.
1: Now.
0: For rock and roll, yeah, yeah. So if you want to start a history of rock and roll, you got to start with Bob Wills. Let's see. On this date, 1988, Jose Canseco, you know him.
1: Yeah.
0: Became baseball's first 40-40 player.
1: Yes.
0: 40 home runs, 40 steals.
1: And he is just vilified in baseball because he called everybody out for steroids.
0: He did steroids. He wasn't the only one doing it.
1: No, but he got blamed as the only one at first.
0: Well, at first, and then he started pointing fingers.
1: Yeah.
0: And then everybody got mad that he pointed fingers. It's like, look, man, he's not.
1: You're going to call me out, and then, yeah.
0: I'm going to call everybody else.
1: Yeah.
0: Yeah.
1: And he told him that, too. So you better watch what you're doing, because if you keep this up, I'm going to start naming names. And they're like, no, you're not.
0: and he totally did. Yeah. Yeah, he was something in his day. Oh, and 40-40 was wild. I know Shohei's done 50-50.
1: So, yes.
0: But he was a DH.
1: Yeah. So, Canseco stated, because they played in one of the worst hitting ballparks.
0: Oh, yeah, yeah. Oakland, Alameda County Stadium.
1: Yeah.
0: Awful.
1: Oh, horrible. He stated that if McGuire would have been playing anywhere else, this is pre-steroids, if McGuire would have been playing anywhere else in his rookie year, he would have hit 60 to 70 home runs.
0: Yeah.
1: Canseco, if he would have been playing anywhere else, he would have been a 60-40 guy.
0: Mm-hmm.
1: Because, yeah, he hit most of those in Oakland.
0: Yeah. And that was that ballpark was not conducive.
1: No.
0: Let's see. Okay, I've got one more here. 2016, a small carved box containing a portion of author Truman Capote's cremated remains is auctioned in California 32 years after his death as part of the estate of his loyal friend Joanne Carson, Johnny's ex-wife.
1: Oh, yes.
0: One of the three Joannes he married.
1: And well, he had that tattoo.
0: It sold for $43,750.
1: Shut up.
0: For Truman Capote's ashes.
1: For remains. Good Lord. Only part of them.
0: Yeah, only some of them.
1: Good Lord. And you don't know if they're actually his or not? Anyway, that's Mike. I'm Chip. This is Drinking Texas Nights.
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0: According to Bob Wills, drinking Texas Nights is still the king. Monday through Friday, 7 to midnight.
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0: That's Tanya Tucker, Two Sparrows in a Hurricane, right here on Drinking Texas Nights. That's a great song. Sad song. Great song. If you think about the sparrows, it's a really sad song.
1: It sounds messy.
0: I'm just saying. This is Wrecked by Turnpike Troubadours.

0: That's John Connolly, Backside of 30. Man, I remember the Backside of 30.
1: I just want to see a backside.
0: Okay, I'm with you there. Up next, this time, it's Jaden Grissom.

0: That's Hal Ketchum, Small Town Saturday Night, right here on Drinking Texas Nights. It is the last break of the last hour, Mike. You, my friend, owe me some birthdays.
1: All right. Well, I've got a few, and these are
0: brilliant.
1: Mostly legends.
0: Ooh.
1: I was going to say all legends, but there's one you might dispute.
0: Okay.
1: All right. So first off, born this date, 1930, Ray Charles.
0: Oh, yes. One of the greatest singers.
1: Yep.
0: I was going to say country. Blue, he's just one of the greatest singers of all time.
1: Absolutely. He kind of dabbled in every genre and knocked it out of the park every time.
0: And I will say the greatest blind singer ever.
1: Okay, first off, Ronnie Millsap on line number two.
0: Well, there's a stranger in his house.
1: he needs help looking for him.
0: Right.
1: Ray Charles, come on. I mean, his Modern Sounds in Country and Western Music, 1962, one of the greatest albums ever.
0: Yeah.
1: But because he wasn't...
0: white?
1: I was going to say Nashville. Yeah, he won nothing. He won no awards for that.
0: Yeah. No, it's because he wasn't white.
1: Mm.
0: That's to be completely honest and fair, that's what it was.
1: Absolutely. But yeah, greatness, look it up.
0: Yeah.
1: Also, legend, born this day, 1949, The Boss, Bruce Springsteen.
0: Oh, I thought...
1: meant Steinbrenner?
0: Yeah.
1: No.
0: Bruce Springsteen, you do not like Bruce Springsteen's music?
1: I do not.
0: I don't really either. But there at a time, I love the fact that born in America, you could.
1: Oh, born in the USA?
0: Born in the USA, everybody took that, made it an anthem, and it was about the complete opposite of what everybody was used it for.
1: Yeah, not a patriotic song.
0: Yes, no, not at all.
1: For sure.
0: But everybody took it and went that way.
1: What I love is that, you know, he got that reputation as like the working man, you know, from his early albums, Born to Run.
0: Yeah.
1: 73, 74, 75. My favorite Bruce Springsteen thing is Colin Quinn, the comedian, was doing a routine. He goes, I went to a Springsteen concert. It was on a Tuesday night. He says, it's a little advice, Bruce. If you're there for the working man, how about not playing a 40-minute version of Rosalita at 11:30 at night so we can get to work the next day?
0: Nice.
1: Let's see. Born this day, 1961. This is the one you might have an issue with. John Harbaugh. Head coach of the New York Giants.
0: Yeah.
1: Formerly of the Baltimore Ravens.
0: Oh, yeah. And former quarterback of?
1: No. You're thinking Jim.
0: No, he quarterbacked his little league team.
1: Did he?
0: Yeah.
1: Did he?
0: Oh, yeah.
1: Did he?
0: Uh-huh.
1: Okay.
0: I don't know. Anyway, yeah.
1: His brother Jim has the Chargers, and he was the...
0: I know he quarterbacked Michigan and quarterbacked someone. The
1: Colts.
0: Yeah, nobody gives a shit. Mm-hmm. But, John won the World Series. I'm joking. The Super Bowl.
1: Right. Against his brother.
0: Yes, mm-hmm. With the Ravens and with a crap quarterback. One of the greatest defenses of all time.
1: Who is better, Ray Lewis or Ed?
0: Too Tall Jones?
1: Lewis.
0: Shut up. You're an idiot. Anyway, and then got run out of town because he was just doing mediocre with the quarterback. Who's the quarterback right now?
1: Lamar.
0: Lamar Jackson.
1: Yeah.
0: And
1: no, it's Ray Lewis or Ed Reed.
0: I know who you're talking about. But Lewis. But everybody's really high on him with the Giants. So anyway, next one,
1: total legend. Born this day, 1917, El Santo. So Mexican wrestler.
0: Oh yeah,
1: one of the first luchadors.
0: The Saint.
1: Yeah. He was so good that after his wrestling career, he became a movie star in his mask.
0: Oh yeah, never took it off.
1: Didn't
0: do until WCW.
1: Yeah, well,
0: jackasses. But he was a great wrestler, great and relative of a friend of mine.
1: National hero.
0: Yes, 100%. Hey, that's Mike. I'm Chip. This is Drinking Texas Nights. Thank you for listening. If you're out and about, please be safe heading home. And as always,
1: stay excellent, everybody.
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I said, Texas women

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The devil went down to Georgia. He was looking for a soul to steal. He was in a bind because he was way behind and he was willing to make a deal. When he came across this young man sawing on a fiddle and playing it hot, and the devil jumped up on a hickory stump and said, "Boy, let me tell you what. I guess you didn't know it, but I'm a fiddle player too. And if you'd care to take a dare, I'll make a bet with you. Now you play pretty good fiddle, boy, but give the devil his due. I bet a fiddle of gold against your soul, cause I think I'm better than you." The boy said, "My name's Johnny, and it might be a sin, but I'll take your bet, and you're gonna regret, cause

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And he laid that golden fiddle on the ground at Johnny's feet. Johnny said, "Devil, just come on back if you ever want to try again. I done told you once, you son of a bitch, I'm the best."

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1: And good morning. Don Miller with your news headlines. The last weekend of September is coming up, and it'll feel much like the first weekend, with the forecast calling for blazing sunshine and highs in the upper 90s, at least through Sunday. There is no chance of rain. Well, things are heating up in the race for the Senate from the state of Texas. That, according to the latest poll, this one from Texas Southern University shows Democrat James Tallarico with a very slim lead over Republican Ken Paxton at 47-46%, with 3% supporting Libertarian Ted Brown and 4% currently undecided. Now, the demographic breakdown shows a huge lead for Paxton among white likely voters and men, while Tallarico is very strong with blacks, Latinos, and women. 99% of Democrats say they intend to vote with their party, but only 84% of Republicans, according to the poll, say they will cast their ballot for Paxton. The conclusion, according to observers, is the undecided voters at the moment will likely and ironically actually decide the race. Now, the Texas Southern University poll surveyed 1,800 Texans who are likely to cast a ballot with a margin of error of 2.31 percentage points. And some important dates to remember regarding the midterm elections. The last day to register is a week from Monday, October 5th, with early voting commencing on the 19th and ending on the 30th, and Election Day, Tuesday, November 3rd. In other news, as more information is demanded from state and national leaders regarding the incident involving Venezuelan Wilbur Perez and the ICE-involved shooting that happened Sunday in North Austin, the hearing to decide his fate is coming Wednesday, September 30th, in federal court. Now, Perez was shot and severely injured during a traffic stop while working as a DoorDash delivery driver. Now, Austin police have released additional video that includes an off-duty officer's dash camera showing ICE agents near Perez's car. The detective then went about his business, ducking into a shopping center. But as of yesterday, there is still no footage that shows the shooting itself, just body cam video that reveals Perez grimacing in pain. In national and international news, and after warm greetings for Chinese leader Xi Jinping from President Trump and the First Lady yesterday, more ceremonies continue this morning before the two superpower heads get down to business, discussing, among other topics, trade, regional tensions, and AI. And tonight, a black tie dinner is planned in the East Room, which will include the two leaders, their wives, and prominent tech industry leaders, including those closely associated with artificial intelligence. In sports, Major League Baseball, tonight the Texas Rangers will wrap their series with the New York Mets at Arlington, while the Houston Astros will open their final regular season series of the year. That'll be on the road against the Athletics. Both teams have a total of 4 games remaining, with nothing decided yet in the AL West. In college football, as the Longhorns continue to prepare for their first road test of the year and their SEC opener at Tennessee with an 11 a.m. kick Saturday, there are 5 other top 25 matchups this week, including number 17 Iowa and 18th ranked Michigan, number 4 Ole Miss traveling to the Swamp to take on 21st ranked Florida, 23rd ranked Texas A&M on the road at number 10 LSU, Missouri ranked 19th at number 24 Mississippi State, and Oregon coming in at number 20 traveling to number 12 USC. Another game of interest is now unranked Oklahoma, who barely beat New Mexico this past Saturday, limping into a hornet's nest as they travel to second-ranked Georgia. In the NFL, Thursday Night Football will present the 0-2 Atlanta Falcons going to Cheesehead City to take on the Packers with a 7:15 kick. And the Houston Texans, who are desperate for a win after dropping their first 2 home games, will be on the road to play equally desperate Indianapolis, who are also 0-2. That game kicks at noon on Sunday. And, of course, the Cowboys, who at one time were dubbed sarcastically South America's team, will actually travel there Sunday to tackle the Baltimore Ravens with a 3:25 start.
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0: The Morning Show, Coke Radio. I'm Scotty. That's Rita. Good morning.
1: Don't you be a grumpy gus, because it's Thursday, which is Friday Eve.
0: It's Friday Eve. Yeah, it's Thursday. And hey, we're here live, and Rita Ballou is still down in the hill country between Driftwood and Dripping Springs. And let's just jump off right there. You look like you had a fun afternoon.
1: You know what? I have to tell you, if you ever get to come to Dripping Springs, come on out to the Scott Friedrich Guitar Guys compound, because there's so like much going on.
0: It does look like a compound.
1: No, it literally is. This is family, his wife's family's property. Back in the day, it used to be a wedding venue, but
0: Wonder it looks like that. Okay.
1: Yeah, they sold that part of the venue off to a company called the Ghost Note Brewing
0: Company. Okay, Rita.
1: What?
0: That's where we were a couple of weeks ago. I didn't know that that was the same piece of property. Okay,
1: why
0: so
1: were you here?
0: The Logan Pat Band was recording at the Zone Studios.
1: Yes.
0: And then they played the Ghost Note Brewery. We went down there and caught them. They're playing there this Sunday, too.
1: Stop it.
0: I didn't know that was the same piece of property.
1: World after all. Yes, it's exactly where it is. So if you go to the Ghost Note, but you take a right instead of a left, it takes you to this big palatial mansion. And Scott was explaining this to me yesterday. So there was a home on the property, and it was kind of like, I wouldn't necessarily, he didn't call it like a basement property,
0: yeah.
1: But it was like a two-bedroom, two-bath house, but there were like no windows, meaning it was kind of built into the ground.
0: Oh, like part of it was kind of underground.
1: Yeah, so they started living here, but then they started having kids. Their family got going, and they said, his wife goes, look, we can't have kids here. There's no fire exit. There's no windows. So here's what they did. They called up an engineer and said, we want to build on top of this house.
0: Okay.
1: Essentially, but it's at ground level. So their home is this beautiful, beautiful home, but underneath is the original house, which they also rent out as an Airbnb. So what had happened was they had built a 3-car garage, and they said, you know, to pay for this 3-car garage, we're going to build an apartment on top of it. And that's where I've been staying.
0: Okay. So you're right. I know exactly where you are now, because yeah, when we got to Ghost Note that day, we had met Todd and Michelle for dinner. And then we go down there, and the Logan Pat Band had been recording all day at the Zone Studio, which I think like the next week, Pat Green and Corey Morrow were working on their next album, and you know, all the guys that had recorded before there. But then, yeah, they played the Ghost Note, and on top of that hill is the bar area. And then at the bottom, they had food trucks and that wedding venue area. But yeah, they played Ghost Note, and this has been about, I guess, 2 months now. But yeah, they're playing their Sunday. So I know exactly what you're talking about now. That makes complete sense.
1: Yeah, I mean, it's just an absolutely gorgeous piece of property. And if you go a little bit further, it's Scott's father-in-law's home. And then you go a little bit further, it's Scott's sister-in-law, his wife's sister.
0: I love that they have the whole compound.
1: Yes, she has another beautiful home. But then it's the recording studio, like you mentioned.
0: Yep.
1: And I did. But also on the property is the Graphic Guitar Guys warehouse /studio/offices.
0: Yeah.
1: And if you get a chance, click on over to my Facebook page, because I gave you a full tour of the warehouse, because it is so cool. Now, Scott started this idea years ago. He had a really nice, to call it a sticker making machine is completely underselling it. Like a big, nice digital printer that prints on vinyl.
0: It was basically like a giant Cricut.
1: A giant Cricut. That's a perfect description. So he started printing out these big stickers that were the size of guitars. And then he would get these cheap guitars and stick the sticker on, and that's how his company became what it is today. And now this warehouse is huge. He just built onto the warehouse. There's an entire I guess you would call it the sticker stick it on station for several people to work. I mean, he does thousands of cars.
0: I was gonna say, how many guitars does he buy at a time that they're just basic guitars, and he puts these stickers on it, and it makes the value of that guitar go through the roof?
1: Like 1,500 is what he told me yesterday.
0: Wow.
1: his order for guitars. And here's what's crazy. Now, he's always worked with, don't let me get this wrong, Epiphone? Epiphone?
0: Yeah, okay, what's funny is I called it Epiphany, but it's Epiphone, I believe.
1: Okay, so Epiphone. But he's like, you know what? He was talking a little bit about how the tariffs have changed his entire business. So he's like, you know what?
0: Yeah.
1: I'm going to cut out the middleman. He is going to China next week, where he will be making and manufacturing his own guitars.
0: China.
1: Love it. Yeah.
0: Man, that guy's got it going on.
1: Oh, it's amazing. It's absolutely amazing. What I even made a funny little post about. It was just a guy with a sticker machine and a dream. Now he's a multi-trillionaire.
0: Just so funny that now I know exactly where you are. I didn't realize it was the same piece of property that we were at not too long ago.
1: Well, did you see the pictures of the whole pool situation they had going on?
0: I did not see. I didn't. I looked through all your pictures even a while ago, but I didn't see the pool thing.
1: Oh, keep on scrolling, because when you walk outside of my Airbnb and you turn to the left, there is on the compound. Number one, it's there's a mini putt-putt golf course.
0: Oh, wow.
1: There is a half court. I think it's a full court basketball court. But then the most beautiful pool and hot tub I have ever seen, with like waterfalls and water features. And then even then there's an outdoor kitchen, and then there's an outdoor shower. Like it's crazy. It's like a resort out here.
0: And where is the Mercer Street Dance Hall that you were at?
1: Half a mile away.
0: Okay. Perfect.
1: Down the road.
0: Well, that's cool. Now, tell us about that, because you were there on behalf of the other radio station you work for, which give the plug and all that stuff. But how'd that go?
1: Okay. Hill Country 104.7, your Texas alternative. And this was just a little pre-party for the Dripping Springs Songwriter Festival, which I knew was a big deal. I had no idea it was this big of a deal.
0: Yeah.
1: It's going to be October 16th, 17th, 18th, sometime in October. And so this was a pre-party / live radio show / webcast.
0: Okay.
1: And so it was at the Mercer Dance Hall. So the way that it was set up, we had three different artists, but also had three different like special guests to talk about the dance hall and the music festival and everything. And so the artist last night, a very nice gentleman who is definitely one of those cosmic cowboys, he was running around with Jerry Jeff and Townes Van Zandt. He graduated from University of Texas in 1970.
0: Oh, wow.
1: He had some stories. His name is George Inslee. And he's more like a cowboy poet. If you picture like a nice grizzly guy that would like look perfect on the Dutton Ranch,
0: yeah,
1: with his guitar around the fire pit.
0: Yep.
1: That was that guy.
0: Perfect.
1: He was that guy, right? Yeah. And so then just a lovely, lovely, sweet new female artist by the name of Katrina Kane. And she was fantastic. There's one song. The gist of it was like the guys in Dallas don't break horses, they break hearts. I don't know. It was just real cute. And she was a lot of fun. And then Ben Danaher, who I've known Ben for years.
0: Oh, yeah.
1: He's been kicking around the Texas music scene, went up to Nashville for 13 years. He's back in Austin.
0: He used to be a regular Dallas nightclub, believe it or not.
1: Oh, I believe you. Yeah, he's a singer-songwriter guy, just a cool guy. Yeah. And now he's married to a lovely doctor who happens to be a physician.
0: Oh, wow.
1: And they've had a beautiful little baby named Annie. And he's kind of like a stay-at-home dad / Texas troubadour songwriter guy.
0: So how the format, you were doing an interview and then they would play a song and then
1: it was even easier than that.
0: Okay.
1: That's how I thought it was going to go down, which I was a little nervous because sometimes you run out of things to say. But
0: when you're up there and they're playing music too, you have to look interested and you're like, you know,
1: yeah,
0: you want to surf your phone.
1: Exactly. So this was perfect. So we had our little Hill Country tent, like a physical tent set up with the soundboard and all the technical things to the side. But then on the stage, there were two stools and one guitar stand. And then I had a wireless mic. So I would go up there, I'd do my little introduction, and then they would play for 15 minutes.
0: Oh, cool.
1: I would come back, cut to commercial break. 2 minutes later, I'd get back out up there, do a 6-minute Q&A, and then they would sing for another 15 minutes, and then you cut to commercial. It went very smoothly.
0: Well, that's good. And I saw all the pictures and I wasn't able to listen, but it looks like it went off and you were nervous about that, but it looks like it did. It was perfect.
1: Well, the crazy thing is I was telling everybody, I wasn't nervous about my part because I can get up there and ask people dumb questions, right. You know? But I was just nervous that it was technically going to go off on the air. But then I told myself, self, that ain't for you to worry about. So,
0: not your circus, not your monkeys.
1: But you know what was really, really cute, Scotty? What? Oh, this was so damn adorable. So, the Pig Pen Barbecue was there with their mobile unit.
0: I've heard so much about these guys. I need to eat there at some point.
1: Delicious. Michelle and I, and thank you, Michelle, for showing up. She did not have to, and she did. And she was my perfect wing woman and helping me with the lipstick on my teeth, looking like I ate crayons and do you need a water, and taking pictures. Like she was my handmaid.
0: She's a good helper.
1: I owe her. I definitely owe her. She was fantastic. But
0: Sorry, Rita's got the church giggles.
1: I got the giggles. Okay, so this cute little bus pulls up, right? From some type of facility?
0: Was Ainsley driving from Landman?
1: Pretty much. It was pretty much a nursing home situation.
0: They're like, hey, we're skipping the casino today. Let's go to Mercer Street.
1: Yeah, it was a Wednesday night out because these lovely ladies were dressed up to the nines.
0: That's funny.
1: They come piling off this bus and they head immediately over to the Pig Pen Barbecue where they start complaining, is this all you got?
0: Oh, no. Then they went to the bar.
1: So they come in and the way that it was, the dance floor was set up with these little four top tables, right? And probably three rows worth. And then we had tables on the side. It was free entry and stuff. But no, the bulk of the crowd last night were these lovely ladies. And
0: that is funny.
1: They were just so cute. But before we went on the air, I gave my spiel. Hey, y'all, be sure to clap real loud. We're doing a live radio show, you know. But I also said, and if you want to look way in the camera, I'm telling you, it was so up. It was 100,000 miles away, right?
0: Yeah, right.
1: A little webcam. I don't know how that looked on stage, but it was way up in the corner. But it was essentially, if you're in the audience, it was going to get the back of your head. I mean, you could not have been identified. It wasn't a flock camera. Like, no one is. Yeah,
0: wasn't reading license plates.
1: No, not at all. And so I said, also, everybody wave to the camera and text your friends and tell them to watch you tonight. You know, I was just hamming it up.
0: Yeah.
1: And so some lady came up to me and she's like, I did not give my permission to be on the camera. And I was like, I'm so sorry, ma'am. If you would like to, and I was making stuff up. I go, if we can move your table where you're not in the shot of the camera, but don't worry, it's just going to be like the back of your head. You're not going to be identified. She's like, well, I feel like I should have had to sign a permission slip.
0: Was this one
1: like,
0: of the ladies from the bus?
1: Yes. And then at that point, I was like, okay, beat it, meemaw. What do you want from me?
0: You texted us and you're like, there's some lady here that doesn't want to be on camera and she's being grumpy. I said, is that you?
1: Turnabout is fair play. And so they stayed. So this thing was a 3-hour, you know, it was a 3-hour shindig.
0: 3-hour tour.
1: So before Ben, and we say Ben, you know, for the last segment, well, the bus showed back up.
0: Oh, take mama and daddy to the home.
1: Meemaw went back to the home and poor Dan was sitting there playing to like 8 p.m.
0: Oh man.
1: I know, but it was fun. It was absolutely fun. Ben dropped the S-bomb twice. He's like, oh, FCC. I was like, no big deal. Yeah. No one's listening.
0: Wait. Well, y'all are actually on the air. We're there.
1: yeah, we're on the actual air. Yeah. So yeah.
0: That is funny. Well, good. Anywho. I'm glad you had a good time and you were nervous about it. You know, because this is the first time you've done that with them. And you know, there were technical issues and possibly, but I'm glad it went off without a hitch. And so you're still there.
1: I think there were hitches, but
0: but none that you could see.
1: None for me.
0: None for you.
1: None for me.
0: Well, that's
1: and
0: good.
1: You know, I sometimes I like to do the Rita Ballou experience. I'm not going to sit there and go, tell me who your inspirations were.
0: Did you
1: know,
0: put the Rita Flair on it?
1: A little bit, but I had to dial it back because of my audience. I had to read the room because I didn't think these ladies.
0: So which member of the Rat Pack did you most identify with? What is your favorite undergarment?
1: Oh, here's what's really, really cute. So the female singer, Katrina.
0: Right.
1: At one point, I get up and I run down the stairs. You know, it's for her time to sing.
0: Yep.
1: And when I walk back up in the stairs, she's like, hey. Well, she actually came over to me during the commercial, and she's like, hey, so your dress is tucked into the back of your Spanx.
0: Oh, no. Oh, no. So,
1: like, I basically showed my Spanx to the audience. And I was like, you know what? Thank you for being a girl's girl. You really had my back here. So, yeah, somewhere on the webcam or you can see my Spanx.
0: Woo. All right, well, if you really want to deep dive on that, where do we find this video?
1: Excuse me.
0: How many packs of cigarettes did you smoke last night?
1: Exactly. No, this cough won't go away.
0: It's the Hill Country cough. There is new allergens in the air, but I'll tell you about that in a minute.
1: On the soon-to-be-created Hill Country 104.7 YouTube page, question.
0: Oh, okay. It's they don't have like a Coke TV over there, do they?
1: Oh, God, no. I would run like the
0: wind. We don't either. But anyway, we got to take a quick break.
1: Nope. PTSD, Scotty.
0: Yes, that is funny. All these inside jokes, people are like, what are they talking about? If you know, you know. IYKYK. We'll be right back and talk more with Rita Ballou and her adventures in Central Texas. It's Coke Radio.
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0: because you meet people. You know, it's like every Thursday night I kind of live for, because people come up to us and they're like, hey, we love the show, love listening. And every week we meet somebody new. And that's the fun part of what we do. So thank you all for listening. And if you ever miss any part of the show, grab the, grab the podcast on the app. And I introduced like four or five people this week to that, the app and the podcast. So we love you guys out there if you love us. And I was talking to Rita about the allergens and stuff. There's some stuff in the air because I've been allergic all week. But then I started looking at the forecast. And yes, even though, fall officially started Tuesday, the temperatures are moderating now. And we're getting into the low 90s as highs. And I was looking next Wednesday, our highs will be in the 80s.
1: Sounds glorious.
0: Yeah. And so we're up, where you live, just south of Fort Worth, it's probably going to be even nicer. But I love this time of year, except the allergens that float in the air. And you're right there in the center of it, where all these, the trees that just, the pollen starts flying this time of year too. The cedar fever will start between now and like January. But I love the hill country. I love Dripping Springs. I don't get to spend much time there because it is literally the other side of the world from where we are here in Round Rock. And it's hard to believe it's part of Austin, but it's like an hour and a half away. This city is so big now, but we always have a good time. And like I said, we're supposed to be down there Sunday.
1: It's really, really beautiful here. And I knew it was. This used to be the area that I inspected for so many years. But yeah. I laughed because someone made a joke last night talking about how Dripping Springs is now Drinking Springs.
0: Oh, God, yeah.
1: Because there's so many breweries and distilleries and wineries. Like, if you want to get tanked up, here's the place to come.
0: Oh, yeah. Deep Eddy and all of the distilleries open. And some of them are tourist, locations that bring in all the tourists. And Dripping Springs has changed so much because I lived in Wimberley in the early, the late 80s. And we would go through Dripping Springs to get to Austin sometimes. And there was nothing there. There was a stoplight at Ranch Road 12 and 290. And that whole city is just blown up. And it's kind of a fancy little town right now. And
1: it is very fancy, I think.
0: And of course, that's where Michelle and Todd live. And Michelle joins us every Friday. She'll be with us tomorrow morning. And she can recount the week and give counterpoint to whatever Rita just said.
1: She could tell me you were terrible on stage.
0: Oh, she would never say that. And she said she was texting with me a little bit, and she said she was enjoying hanging out. And she did mention people she got to meet last night, and a lot of fun had by all. And of course, tonight, don't forget, we've got our big music series at Back Porch Social in downtown Round Rock. It's officially the last one of the summer music series, the Drinking Texas Nights music series. But we kick off the fall next week. And tonight, Ryder Grimes Band on stage. And then next Thursday, it's Molly McDonald. And I got to school myself on Molly McDonald. She's got some good music. But she is our first one of the fall next Thursday night. Other stuff going on, make sure you hit CokeFM.com or CokeRadio.com. And enter all those contests. And my mind is blank. So, Rita, do you happen to know and have them in front of you?
1: I do. We've got two contests up for Choctaw Casino, Wyatt Flores on Thursday, October the 8th, and then Cross Canadian Ragweed on the 9th. We also, ending this Sunday, tickets to the Pecan Creek Oktoberfest, as well as your chance to see the frontmen at the Round Mountain Cider Mill.
0: All right. Lots of stuff, plus the Coda thing just ended. If you didn't get tickets to Coda Land, we'll actually be contacting you today. And if you won tickets to Coda Land's grand opening on Saturday, and if you didn't win tickets, get over there. That's our first, Austin's first permanent amusement park with roller coasters for kids and adults of all ages, log rides, Ferris wheels, incredible food, drinks, all kinds of fun stuff. So check out Coda Land. I saw this, and I don't know what we're going to think about this because I think they're trying to be funny, but Gen Z is calling millennials out for this ingenuous LOL. The LOL we text each other all the time, right? And is that the only thing you use is the LOL?
1: I'm a huge LOLer. I'm an excessive LOLer. Like, I'm not too really laughing out loud.
0: And sometimes people, you mentioned this even before yesterday, that I can be gruff sometimes.

0: times. And so I always have to tack an LOL on to make sure people know I'm joking. But LOL hasn't truly stood for laugh out loud for a decade. So maybe we need something new. I guess the Gen Z and millennials have co-opted the LOL to mean other things. But, you know, for us, it's laugh out loud. But here, there's a list of new alternatives to LOL. Would you like to hear some?
1: I would love to. So, because maybe I'm old. I want to be hip and cool.
0: I'm old. But there's no, I'm not going to keep up with these. I can't. You know what? Today's the first time I was able to use IYKYK in the correct manner. So why am I going to use LOL or all these new LOLs?
1: You can pry my LOL from out of my cold, dead texting finger.
0: Yes. Number one, LAL. You know what that means?
1: No.
0: Laughed a little.
1: I LAL'd.
0: I might need that one. I might have to remember that one. I LAL'd, and then people go, what does that mean? Well, I just laughed a little. All right. LIMH.
1: Laugh my head off?
0: Laughed inside my head.
1: Oh, Lord.
0: And I think, are these serious? Because there's no way these are serious. But
1: maybe, I don't know.
0: Number three, D-B-I-A-S-W.
1: You lost me at D.
0: Depressed, but in a silly way. Number four, W-T-H-S.
1: What the?
0: Hell. Comma, sure.
1: Stop it.
0: I know. Number five, A-C-O-O-M-N.
1: Yeah, I got nothing.
0: Air came out of my nose.
1: Stupid.
0: I might use this one someday. Number six, L-B-O. Laughing by obligation.
1: Oh, laughing by obligation. Oh, I love that. That's funny.
0: Yeah, I'm going to use L-A-L and L-B-O. In fact, Rita, let's use those on our text thread today and see if anybody, the ladies, notice.
1: See if anyone, see if they're paying attention.
0: Number seven, S-C, sensible chuckle.
1: Stupid. Was that a sensible chuckle? I don't even know. That was a snort.
0: Where's the giggle? We need a GS, giggle snort.
1: We need a giggle snort.
0: I love a giggle snort. Rita is going to copyright giggle snort, because that's one of the funniest things I laugh at when Rita posts something on social media and all she does is just put giggle snort.
1: I was trolling the Kid Rock concert cancellation.
0: Did you giggle
1: yesterday?
0: Snort
1: it? And I just wrote in the comments giggle snort, and I was like, see, ding ding ding, people were liking my giggle snort.
0: That's a drive-by. Number eight, LUT.
1: Laugh.
0: Let's unpack that.
1: Oh, Lord have mercy, shut up.
0: Number nine, LSIDC.
1: I'm gonna quit guessing because I don't know any of these.
0: Laughing so I don't cry.
1: Okay.
0: And that seems, let's take a quick break, because I don't want to go too far over time, because
1: there's more.
0: Oh God, there's more. There's 15 total. And then there's a prepared comedy that goes with it. So we got plenty of time. We'll be right back. It's the morning show. Don't touch that dial. You may need these today. It's Coke Radio.
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0: Get into the groove. It's the morning show. Coke Radio. And we last left you. And this is legit. I did some research. People, millennials, Gen Z, they're using these abbreviations on texting and whatnot. I hate that word, whatnot. But because this is the actual stuff, there is prepared comedy that goes with it. All right, here we go. So
1: I feel like this list is a lot like, you know, trying to make fetch happen. If you've ever seen Mean Girls, like, I don't think anything are going to take off quite.
0: I mean, there's two that are going to take off that you and I are going to use. Actually, three now I've seen. Laughing by obligation, the sensible chuckle, and then the, what's the first one? L-A-L. Laughed a little. I'm going to use that today.
1: A little.
0: I'm going to use those in sentences today. Did we do laughing so I don't cry? Yes, we did. Number 10, T-J-N-W. That joke needs work.
1: These are really going to be hard. I mean, to remember all of these.
0: I know. Number 11. B-T-U-I-T. Bring this up in therapy.
1: These can't be real.
0: Number 12, A-Y-F. Are you flirting?
1: Are you flirting? Okay.
0: Here you go, Rita. You got to remember this one. This is a hard one to remember. But number 13 is C-Y-A-W-W.
1: Cover your ass, Wood Willie.
0: Not even close. Cackling in a witchy way.
1: That's me all the time.
0: Cackling. Number 14, H-B-A-T.
1: Head bitch in charge.
0: Hanging by a thread.
1: Okay, I like that one. Add that to the list.
0: I do too. That's almost like the old Michael Jackson eating popcorn.
1: Yes.
0: I use that one. I use Homer backing into the bushes sometimes when y'all start talking about your girl stuff. Number 15, this one we need to remember too, IST. I'm screenshotting this.
1: Nice.
0: Now, they say, clearly these aren't all interchangeable with LOL, but the idea is just ushering in a new internet slang. And before, what movie was that they had such a funny thing that our society had gotten so weird with stuff like this that people just communicated with words like that? Nobody had any idea what people were talking about.
1: You know, when I think about acronyms, I immediately think about you know, the military or the government. You know, I worked for the state, we had a bunch of acronyms. But I saw the funniest like TikTok bit the other day. It's this guy and he's so dry. I discovered him. I wish I could tell you his name because he is worth your follow. He used to do Landman recaps and he's just so dry, so sarcastic. But he has moved on to Landman, and he did a whole bit about all their acronyms. Like, he was like, we're going to ask the FBI, but the CIA. Yeah. Like, he was reading actual script lines from Lioness, and it was like 14 acronyms in one sentence. And he's like, what are we supposed to do with this? We don't know what she's talking about.
0: I knew. Okay. When I watched the finale of Lioness the other day, I read Tom Clancy back in the day. I loved techno thrillers, you know, about war games and, you know, the Russia and United States war and all these And so I knew some of these acronyms, but they, you're right, Lioness, they'd go deep into these acronyms. They're talking about, you know, the, not only the NSA and the CIA, but they're talking about HUMINT, which is human, what is it called, intelligence. And then they talk about all these, they're military slang terms, not slang, they're military terms, but they use them all the time. And they do it so fast, and sometimes in the heat of battle, that you can't hear them anyway. But
1: that's exactly what this little bit was about. He's like, we're trying to watch. We're here. We're invested. We want to know what's happening, but we don't have a decipher code or a code ring to figure out what y'all talking about.
0: Some of these books I would read would have a glossary at the beginning that would have these terms and then the definitions, because they use it throughout the book. Lioness needs to do that. At the beginning of every episode, it's like, HUMINT means this, NSA, National Security Agency, you know, all these different things that they should have all these listed, so you know what they're talking about, because they're doing them in the heat of battle, and you can't keep up anyway. But that checks out. It really does. I mean, Landman doesn't use near as many, but Lioness, they're all over the place.
1: Yeah, if I see him in my scroll today, I'm gonna say,
0: please.
1: I think that would be funny to play for our comedy bit.
0: Now, you're not caught up on Lioness, are you?
1: No. I think I made maybe 1.5 episodes, and I didn't necessarily bail. It's one of those shows you have to pay attention to, and I don't have the attention span to pay attention because I'm always doing other things.
0: Well, those shows, that's what I was going to say, is now that they're all out, now that the season's over, now's the time, because there is so much information in each episode. You do better watching them back to back to back to back, because every time we were waiting every week, and then you get the thing at the beginning, it says last week on Lioness, and Kelly and I always look at each other going, I don't remember that. So this is the perfect time, is now that they're all out, watch them back to back to back. And this is probably the best season so far, and that was season 3, but you got to make sure you remember season 1 and 2. Because every year they add a character. Every year they add a lioness. Like the first year was the tall lady that they put under deep cover.
1: I liked her.
0: The second year was the pilot whose dad was the cartel boss. And now, and they're all now part of the team. And so we got a big reveal. And I can't say a word because I don't want to spoil it for anybody. But we got a big reveal at the end of this season. So there will be a season 4. Hadn't been written yet, but it is... It's a throwback, so I'll just say that. But
1: nice.
0: Just pay attention to the stuff, and it's one of the smartest written shows out there. But I love the whole Nicole Kidman angle, you know, and they film a lot of this in Texas anyway. And every time they end up in Texas.
1: I think they actually, there's a big Amazon warehouse probably 10 miles from my house. Mm-hmm. And I know they filmed a lot of the indoor scenes in that warehouse.
0: Well, it's funny because every season, it's like they end up somewhere on the border in Texas, and they did it again this year. So they use Texas as a backdrop for a lot of it. It's either Washington, D.C. or South Texas somewhere that they're either pretending it's Ukraine or actually South Texas. But it was kind of cool.
1: So that's, and not to give it away, but that's my question. I know they've done seasons in the Middle East. Where are they?
0: This one?
1: Is it in Ukraine?
0: Okay, this one starts in Ukraine.
1: I don't know if I'm down.
0: But just that. It's just one episode. They go there and then come back. Most of it takes place in Washington, D.C. because the plot around this one takes place twice in Washington, D.C. But then towards the end episodes, they end up in South Texas and Houston. And they're talking about these little towns we know of around here. And they're looking for something at an airfield. And they're naming like Pearland. They're naming all these little bitty towns between Houston and the border. And I'm like, I know there. But so this one, 2% takes place in Ukraine, 50% takes place in DC, and 48% in South Texas.
1: But they're not all like outside, right?
0: They're mostly outside. It's a war show.
1: They're in a helicopter. People are outside.
0: Oh, I forgot they go to Cuba. They go to Guantanamo, and that's fun. Guantanamo Bay. But the guy, what's the guy's name that's in Landman and Lioness? He's two cups in Lioness, and he was Dale in Landman. But he's always got the little funny lines. And it's great because Taylor Sheridan talks about how much he loves that guy because he's a jack of all trades. He can be in any of his shows. And he's at least in two of them. So I'm here talking about how great Lioness is. But
1: if they could do more scenes inside, I'd probably...
0: Well, most of them are inside, but, you know. Rita, I would like your TV show to film more inside because I don't even like going outside.
1: There's dirt in the Middle East. It looks hot. I don't know.
0: No, I don't. You know, to be honest, I don't know if this is Islamophobic or what, but I don't like seeing shows that take place in the Middle East. I'd rather it be Russia, Ukraine, Washington, D.C., Texas. I just don't like all the dirt. I don't know what...
1: It looks really, really sandy.
0: It does. I mean, that gets along your cracks. If you want that, go to the beach. But we sound horrible.
1: Terrible.
0: Worst morning show ever. It's Coke Radio. We'll be right back after Don Miller gives us the news, weather, sports.
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1: And good morning. Don Miller with your news headlines. The last weekend of September is coming up, and it'll feel much like the first weekend, with the forecast calling for blazing sunshine and highs in the upper 90s, at least through Sunday. There is no chance of rain. Well, things are heating up in the race for the Senate from the state of Texas. That, according to the latest poll, this one from Texas Southern University shows Democrat James Tallarico with a very slim lead over Republican Ken Paxton at 47-46%, with 3% supporting Libertarian Ted Brown and 4% currently undecided. Now, the demographic breakdown shows a huge lead for Paxton among white likely voters and men, while Tallarico is very strong with blacks, Latinos, and women. 99% of Democrats say they intend to vote with their party, but only 84% of Republicans, according to the poll, say they will cast their ballot for Paxton. The conclusion, according to observers, is the undecided voters at the moment will likely and ironically actually decide the race. Now, the Texas Southern University poll surveyed 1,800 Texans who are likely to cast a ballot with a margin of error of 2.31 percentage points. And some important dates to remember regarding the midterm elections. The last day to register is a week from Monday, October 5th, with early voting commencing on the 19th and ending on the 30th, and Election Day, Tuesday, November 3rd. In other news, as more information is demanded from state and national leaders regarding the incident involving Venezuelan Wilber Perez and the ICE-involved shooting that happened Sunday in North Austin, the hearing to decide his fate is coming Wednesday, September 30th, in federal court. Now, Perez was shot and severely injured during a traffic stop while working as a DoorDash delivery driver. Austin police have released additional video that includes an off-duty officer's dash camera showing ICE agents near Perez's car. The detective then went about his business, ducking into a shopping center. But as of yesterday, there is still no footage that shows the shooting itself, just body cam video that reveals Perez grimacing in pain. In national and international news, and after warm greetings for Chinese leader Xi Jinping from President Trump and the First Lady yesterday, more ceremonies continue this morning before the two superpower heads get down to business, discussing, among other topics, trade, regional tensions, and AI. And tonight, a black tie dinner is planned in the East Room, which will include the two leaders, their wives, and prominent tech industry leaders, including those closely associated with artificial intelligence. In sports, Major League Baseball, tonight the Texas Rangers will wrap their series with the New York Mets at Arlington, while the Houston Astros will open their final regular season series of the year. That'll be on the road against the Athletics. Both teams have a total of 4 games remaining, with nothing decided yet in the AL West. In college football, as the Longhorns continue to prepare for their first road test of the year and their SEC opener at Tennessee with an 11 a.m. kick Saturday, there are 5 other top 25 matchups this week, including number 17 Iowa and 18th-ranked Michigan, number 4 Ole Miss traveling to the Swamp to take on 21st-ranked Florida, 23rd-ranked Texas A&M on the road at number 10 LSU, Missouri ranked 19th at number 24 Mississippi State, and Oregon coming in at number 20 traveling to number 12 USC. Another game of interest is now unranked Oklahoma, who barely beat New Mexico this past Saturday, limping into a hornet's nest as they travel to second-ranked Georgia. In the NFL, Thursday Night Football will present the 0-2 Atlanta Falcons going to Cheesehead City to take on the Packers with a 7:15 kick. And the Houston Texans, who are desperate for a win after dropping their first 2 home games, will be on the road to play equally desperate Indianapolis, who are also 0-2. That game kicks at noon on Sunday. And, of course, the Cowboys, who at one time were dubbed sarcastically South America's team, will actually travel there Sunday to tackle the Baltimore Ravens with a 3:25 start.
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0: the Dancing Queens. It's the morning show. Coke Radio. Of course, that was Brooks and Dunn, Brand New Man. And as we found out yesterday, Brooks and Dunn headlining night number one of Two Step In. Yeah, they dropped the whole schedule after we got off the air yesterday morning. And, you know, the first thing you see are the two headliners for the first night and the second night. And Brooks and Dunn headlining night number one, along with Parker McCollum and more. She plays everywhere. And then Ella Langley is night number two, the headliner, which is a great, I mean, I wonder how long she's been booked. Because,
1: you know what? I bet they hired her before she hit it huge, huge, huge.
0: Yeah, because that's a good get. And
1: well,
0: now.
1: And you know, I do want to say to the Two Step In, I appreciate how they did it. They did it old school. Here's a poster. Here's all the names.
0: Yep.
1: They didn't try to slow play you and give you, oh, here's five names. We'll give you the next coming up in an hour. Like, you know, I appreciate it. There's like, boom, here it is.
0: And are you going to cover it in showbiz and music? I didn't want to steal your thunder. I just thought that was cool.
1: Yeah, yeah. And yeah, we'll go over it. I won't read you all the names, but we'll go over a lot of the names. And then, of course, right now, if you don't want to wait, information, CokeFM.com.
0: Well, because it's like ACL, the ACL Austin City Limits Music Festival. I mean, there's that many bands. It's crazy. What is it, like 60-something bands playing over two nights in Georgetown?
1: I think so. I think that's what it says. Yeah. So,
0: yeah. But yes, that dropped yesterday. And people, can you believe this? I know this is hard to believe, Rita, but people are already asking me for tickets.
1: Yeah. You know what's really, really funny? So I posted it on the Coke page because, you know, we don't necessarily have anything to do with this festival.
0: Nope.
1: You know, but it's Texas artists. We want to share it. We're all looking for content. We're all in this together. So I shared it. Happy to do so. And then I had a DM on my personal page from somebody whose name I wasn't familiar with. And she's like, oh my God, how do I get media passes for this? And I wrote back. I said, when you get some, let me know. I would like some because this has nothing to do with us. So I just laughed. I was like, your guess is as good as mine, sister.
0: Jeez. Yeah, I mean, yeah, people are like, I would really like to go to this show, hint, hint, hint. I'm like, yes, so would I, but it's outdoors. And it's funny because that's one of those things, like, it's almost like Barbecue Austin every year at Two Step In. One day is burning hot, and the next day is freezing cold with rain. And it's been like that two or three years in a row because it's right there in April where it's the weather's spring, changing. Yeah. And I remember maybe last year that the second day was so cold, people were like, they went for a little while and then came back. So you never know that time of year. But with this, well, could it be August? Could it be 150 degrees both days? So you never know. But yeah, I like the lineup. I think it's a great lineup, but we don't have tickets.
1: I mean, maybe we might. Maybe somebody can make a call. I don't know, but I ain't got any information.
0: No, we do something with them every year, and it's kind of like a little, they wait to see how tickets are selling, and then they say, here's a little buy, promote it, and they give us some stuff. But we don't have tickets to give away. Stop asking. And Rita, would you like to know eight things that are wildly overrated?
1: Wildly overrated. Going outside? Yes, I would.
0: Okay. Yeah, or that list we did a while ago with the things that are taking over LOL. Someone on Reddit said, what's something that sounds amazing in theory but becomes exhausting once you actually live it long term? Number one, business travel. Everyone thinks it's amazing. No one realizes the long hours, the crappy meals, the bland hotels. You're on a business trip right now.
1: Everyone thinks it's so glamorous. You know, you're flying the friendly skies, but those airports will stress you out.
0: Well, for every...
1: And getting to the hotel, and there's the Uber, and the schlepping of the bags, and there's the, I need something to eat. Like today, I brought three Dr. Pepper Zeros. I done drunk them all on the first day.
0: Well, for
1: drunk them all, Scotty.
0: Every trip to Vegas or New York City that's glamorous on your business trip, there's a trip to Peoria, Illinois, or, you know, Fargo, North Dakota. So they're not always the best trips. Number two, living in Florida. This person says, I'm much happier visiting a few times per year. Summers were rough.
1: Yeah. You know, that's when people say I live where other people vacation. Yeah. I can see how the new would wear off if it's just your everyday up back to the beach. There's sand in my car kind of thing.
0: Yeah. I mean, there are places that you like to visit, but there's no way in hell you could live there. Number three, being a chef. people always think it's cool and say things like, I wish I could do something like that. Everyone knows being a chef is brutal, but it's still heavily romanticized. I guess to be a fancy chef, not like Denny's. Number four, making movies for a living. It's a lot of hurry up and wait, but it's also...
1: You know, I've heard that about making movies, that you most of the time that the stars sit in their trailer, and then the, you know, your extras have to stand outside for 12 hours or whatever.
0: I got to witness one movie being made way back in the day at Dallas Nightclub. And we...
1: Do you remember what movie?
0: It's called Extracurricular. It was horrible. And I'm in it. I made the cut.
1: Nice.
0: I know it's hard to believe, but I played a DJ at a nightclub.
1: Wow, what a stretch.
0: I know. But what happened is one night they came in and we closed at 2 a.m. And then we reopened for the movie production. And we were there all night. And they did this dance scene on the dance floor with disco music from like literally disco. And we had to play it 8,000 times. And then it was hurry up and wait. We'd do it. They go check the film. I got to do something different. We did it. We were from 2 a.m. to 6 a.m. We were going back and forth playing the same song. And then they would come up and I had a line in the movie. And they cut my line out, but I'm still in it. But they come up and request this song in the DJ booth. And I answer them and then I play it. And they get on the dance floor and run everybody off. And it's a whole big deal. But just that one movie I was barely involved with, I would not be a fan of doing that permanently.
1: Well, have you ever been in a music video? Because you talk about having to hear the same song over and over and over.
0: Yeah. Yeah, they did a couple of those back in the day. But, you know, I didn't have to do much for that. But because I started the scene, I had to keep doing that part over and over. But it was not fun. And it's available on DVDs. I have it here somewhere. Number five, being some form of an artist of any type. Painting sounds fun until you're on your 900th painting.
1: Yeah, I guess there are. I should take this back before I even say it. I guess there are people who do paint for a living. I mean, right now, murals, all the things. But when I think about painting, I just think about COVID, where I decided I was going to be a paint-by-number art specialist. And I enjoyed it for a while, but then my eyes gave out. I can't read those little bitty numbers.
0: You did a lot of chalk painting, too, on your back porch.
1: Yes, I did. I did so much that I got a sinus infection from breathing in the chalk, and I thought I was going to die from the COVID. And the doctor's like, nah, dude, you just got
0: you just
1: a
0: snorted
1: sinus
0: too much
1: infection.
0: Chalk.
1: I did. I would stay out there for hours. I would spend an entire day out there with my sidewalk chalk on our back porch, and I would cover the entire porch. And then the next day, I get the water hose, wash it off, and start again.
0: Wow. Number six, we see this every day, live music. At some point, it just becomes exhausting. The people, the loud volume, the prices, the parking, the egos. It's just, you know, sit at home with some headphones. And this is listening to live music. Try playing live music. It's not as fun as it looks.
1: Yeah, well, that's what I don't think people understand when you're a touring musician and you do this all the time. I talk about not being glamorous when you're in that van.
0: It's grueling.
1: And you're staying in these little hotels. But, you know, it might be a big deal when the band rolls up to your little bitty town, but to them, it's just another Friday night. So,
0: and it's a Friday night that they're working and they're, you know,
1: they are at work.
0: Yeah.
1: Agreed.
0: Number seven, owning a boat. Things constantly go wrong and break, and you need to haul the boat out of the water and get it fixed. You know, thousands of dollars. What is it? Boat stands for bust out another thousand, or a boat is a hole in the water where you throw your money. I mean, all these boats suck.
1: Everyone that I know that owns a boat, they always tell me, no, just find a friend who's got a boat.
0: Yep. And again, the two happiest days in your life is the day you get a boat and the day you sell your boat. Number eight, driving a sports car. Hard suspension, uncomfortable seats, no space for anything, but you look good.
1: Yeah. I mean, you know, midlife crisis, why not? So, well, I guess the same thing could be said for a convertible. You know, I loved little convertible Beetles, Bugs. I had three of them in a row.
0: Right.
1: And there's just something about dropping that top. And this, at the time, I was traveling all through the hill country and for work. And so, you know, I enjoyed it, but you have to wear a ball cap. Otherwise, your hair would be knotted up. Mm. And then you have to roll the windows up. And then you look like a dork. Why are your windows up when your top is down? I mean, it was glamorous for a little while, but then it just kind of got hot in Texas. And I never took the top down anymore.
0: Well, me, Mr. Genius, and when we first put the station on the air, I bought a brand new Camaro convertible. And this is back when we were broadcasting over on 290 in the hood. And I was very excited at first. And every time I'd leave the station, 10 o'clock in the morning, I'd take the top down and drive up Interstate 35 with the top down, which is stupid to drive down the interstate with your top down on a convertible because there's rocks and there's all kinds of stuff and noise. But it was a black car too. And it got so hot. It was not even, there's maybe 1 month of each season that you could actually have the top down and be comfortable. Otherwise, agreed. By the time you get home, you got to take a shower because you're all sweating and nasty and road grease and everything else. So that one didn't last a long time. Plus, everybody called it my high school Larry car. But they sent us this list. The top things that are wildly underrated. The lower half of your CVS receipt. Those coupons really actually add up.
1: Sure they do. No one keeps those.
0: The top things that are wildly overrated, Pauly Shore movies. If you watch them on the right night, it's in the night right mood, the night right buzz. They're actually kind of funny.
1: Yeah, Encino Man, come on.
0: Oh, Pauly Shore, man. What was the one where he was out on a farm and he met the farmer's daughter?
1: Wait. Was Encino Man, was he in that? I was thinking Son-in-Law. I'm thinking the one that you just mentioned.
0: Son-in-Law is the one I was thinking of. He might have been in Encino Man, but that was also the guy from The Mummy, the big guy, Brendan Fraser. Things that are underrated, Little Caesars. Where else will you get a pizza, breadsticks, and sauce for $4?
1: Yep.
0: Hint, nowhere. Guinea pigs as pets. Unlike dogs, they aren't hyper. Unlike cats, they aren't sociopaths. Grandpa's stories. Get him drunk enough and inevitably he'll open up about all the prostitutes he nailed while back in the military.
1: Stop it. Leave Papa alone.
0: Things that are underrated, McDonald's coffee. It's like Starbucks minus the half hour wait behind a line of annoying white people and a 2-page drink order. And then you don't have to tip them with it's going to ask you a little question. I added that last part.
1: You know, we went to there was a food truck situation last night, Pig Pen Barbecue. It was delicious, but she flipped that thing around and said, I was going to ask you a little question.
0: Oh, no.
1: Like, yeah, of course it is. I tipped her, but I was like, please stop saying it's going to ask you a little question. No. We know. We're in on it.
0: We know the question. Someday, I would like it to ask us, like, hey, how was your day? Instead of, hey, how much you want to give me?
1: Or please rate the service you were just provided.
0: Exactly. Things that are underrated, junior college. There's no job waiting for you anyhow, so you might as well graduate without debt.
1: Womp, womp, womp.
0: Underrated.
1: Go learn a trade.
0: Yes. Shopping at Goodwill. Not only will you find great deals, but if you time your visit right, you can let Pauly Shore know how underrated his movies are at Goodwill.
1: Those computer nerds are working overtime. Oh, dude. Radio nerds.
0: Oh, you know they get up at like midnight to do these things, don't you? They're going to send us a little thing that's going to say, it's going to ask you a little question.
1: It's always just a little question. How about you say it's going to ask you a big question?
0: Yeah, whatever. You don't have to answer that question. Yeah, you do. Or you feel like a moron. It's the morning show. We'll be right back. Cook Radio.
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0: ballpark. Me when I drink. Morning show. Coke Radio. I'm Scotty Bennett. That's Rita Ballou. We are brought to you by Kalahari. Thanks for being with us. Tell us about diamonds, Rita Ballou.
1: Well, it appears as if diamonds are no longer a girl's best friend.
0: What the hell you say?
1: This makes me kind of sad. We are officially over diamonds because apparently they're just not what they used to be. Meaning natural diamond prices have dropped roughly 40% from their peak in 2021. Falling to some of their lowest levels this century. Now, there are a few reasons why. The demand is down. There's an oversupply of diamonds. And now everyone's like, screw your blood diamond. I'm going to get a lab-grown diamond. And they are so much more affordable. And they're extremely popular because they look just like the real deal. And they'll cost you a whole lot less. And I don't know, you probably aren't on this side of the TikTok, but there's a whole thing about showing off your big giant rock. And these diamonds, they are lab grown, so they're not $20. I mean, it's not like a cubic zirconia. They are real diamonds. They're just grown in a lab instead of, you know, mined from the earth, but they're huge, like 5 carats, where it looks fake to me. Nobody can afford a real 5 carat big giant rock on your hand, where that's kind of the trend right now, but they just scream fake to me. Not that anybody is asking me, but yeah, apparently everyone is all about this lab grown diamond now and the diamonds. But then everyone was talking about, look, this was the biggest marketing campaign in the history of campaigns, that you have to spend 2 months' salary on a diamond for your fiance, or then you're just the scum of the earth dirtbag.
0: Whoever came up with that was a genius.
1: Yeah, that's what they're saying. Like, this has been a marketing play since the very beginning. But then you had people like Elizabeth Taylor that really kind of made diamonds in fashion. But I just laughed because I remember whenever we had gotten engaged, or we were thinking about getting engaged, and you know, you had to tell your fiance what kind of diamond you want, otherwise he's going to buy something that you don't want. So Wes and I went down to the Lakeline Mall to the Zales.
0: Yep.
1: And we had a little bitty budget, and she pulled out the tray, and I fell in love. At the time, the 90s was all about the marquee diamond set in gold. Mm-hmm. And she pulled out the tray, and I picked one out. It had baguettes on the side. It was probably a quarter carat, no bigger than that. But it was $699. And we put that sucker on layaway, and every single time, every month, for the next 6 months when Wes would get paid, we would go down there to the Zales, and we'd pay $100 on it, and I'd make her take it out, and I would get to look at it.
0: Wow.
1: We had a payment plan on that sucker.
0: Well, Kelly and I, we would go shop around when we were getting engaged, and I think we found one we liked at Zales at the mall, and I think it was even kind of crazy because we kind of agreed on the style. Like, not that we would have to agree because it's for her, but my taste was the same as hers, and it kind of aligned. And then we ended up, I think America's Diamond is where we ended up getting it. But I liked the way her ring looked, and the one I picked was the one she picked, and so it kind of worked out that way.
1: Do you remember what it looked like?
0: Yeah, it was, I believe, marquee cut. It had baguettes, like you mentioned, and it was gold. And then when we got married, she added the band to it, to the side. But the funny thing is she had that in the safety deposit box for years and would go to Dillard's and buy the $50 fake ones that were giant, like you're talking about, that were just, you know, you walk in there to Dillard's near the makeup and they had these things in the middle just full of diamond rings.
1: Costume jewelry.
0: Exactly.
1: Little circle table thing.
0: And she'd buy one of those every couple of months and just wear that around. And it looked like a massive diamond ring, but it was $50. It was fake. And the real one was in the safety deposit box. But she did that forever. And now, I mean, I don't know which one she's wearing now, but she had no problem with that. And nobody, unless they get, you know, a loop out and start looking at your ring, they're not going to notice what it is.
1: Yeah. And that's how it is with these lab grown, or even moissanite. I think moissanite is like the new cubic zirconia or whatever.
0: No.
1: But you know, I wore my beautiful little gold ring for years and years, and then we upgraded right after Katrina. Wes had gone to help with the Katrina cleanup because, you know, his mother's family all lived down there. And he came back and he's like, I just saw such devastation and everything. We got to live life one day at a time, blah, blah, blah, blah, blah. And he's like, I've been wanting to do this for you. I want to upgrade your ring.
0: Wow.
1: So we went back to the Zales, and I want to say platinum, but I think it was just silver. I don't think it was platinum. But it was, I guess you'd call it like a cluster. Like it had four little square diamonds that made it look like one.

0: And if you remember, that Wes got super duper mad at me because we had gone to a funeral, and he looked at my hand. He's like, "What is that? That is not your ring." I go, "Oh, it just matches my earrings. It's right. just gold." He was appalled and offended. I was
1: "Really?
0: Well, we can go on down to the store and get me a gold version."
1: I don't mind. I don't mind at all that Kelly was wearing fake ones, because you know the real ones safe in the safety deposit. Because my first ring, wedding ring, we lost, and luckily it wasn't one of those situations where I took it off and lost it. Thank God, Kelly was the one that had it in her possession when it disappeared, because we went to Matt's El Rancho, and I was wearing my dad's Omega that Jack has now, and my wedding ring, and it was pouring down rain, like just a gully washer. And so I handed her my watch and my ring to put in her purse, and we go in, we eat, we come back out, and it's my ring's gone. And so we swear to this day, that ring is somewhere in the bushes at Matt's El Rancho.
0: And, oh no!
1: Yeah, we never found it. And so then I went and got, or I think she might have seen it on eBay. I bought a platinum ring that was $9, and I wore it forever until it cracked. And then she finally bought me one that's very similar to my original wedding ring. But that platinum one was perfect. It matched my watch, because my watch was like gold and platinum, two toned. And the ring looked just like it. And it, you know what? It wasn't platinum, it was titanium. It wasn't even a fancy. It was $9. And I even bought two because I wasn't sure my size. But I wore that one for years. And when I was playing with the band, I never would wear my ring, because I didn't like playing drums with a ring on, because it would wear my hand right there. And Courtney finally bought me one of those, what's it made of?
0: Like a silicone?
1: It's a silicone ring. And then I still don't know where that one is.
0: That's what Wes wears now, because like you, his very first ring I had engraved. It said "Go Yard," which is a softball reference.
1: Right.
0: And then that one got lost somewhere along the way. So then we bought a little cheapie at the mall kiosk. And then I don't know where that one is, but now he has several different little silicone ones that he wears around.
1: Well, Courtney was annoyed because I wouldn't wear her silicone ring that she bought me, but it's not that the ring itself was the problem, but up against the drumstick, it pinched me. So a silicone would pinch just as bad as a regular ring. And so I just never would wear it when I was playing drums. But it's here somewhere, probably still in packaging. But yeah, I wear my regular one now all the time because it matches my watch too. So anyway, enough ring talk. We sound all bougie and stuff.
0: It's ring talk.
1: It's ring talk on Coke Radio. We'll be right back with the world's worst airports on Coke Radio.
0: No.
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0: Here we go. Morning show, Coke Radio. 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These are the 10 worst airports in America. Not the world, in America. This is J.D. Power's list. And Rita, you've been to a lot of these recently.
1: I have. Question mark?
0: Yes, you have, period. Number
1: Dallas-Fort Worth Chicago.
0: The 10 worst airports in America. Number 10, Cleveland Hopkins. Never flown through Cleveland. Number 9, Baltimore / Washington. That's BWI. We flew through Reagan. We did not fly through that one. Number 8, here you go. Nashville International, soon to be Dolly Parton. But once it's renamed Dolly Parton International Airport, it'll be the best airport in the world.
1: Now, I like the Nashville airport, maybe because I just kind of know my way around.
0: Yeah,
1: I
0: mean,
1: it's a bad airport.
0: It was new. I mean, it was an airport. Number 7, this is the one we went through, Ronald Reagan, Washington National. That is a pain in the ass. But even the flight path is difficult because the planes landing there, you can't fly over, you know, the White House. You can't fly over the Capitol. So to land there, sometimes you have to take a really odd route and you're turning a corner and then all of a sudden you're landing. Number 6, Chicago Midway. Number 5, Dallas-Fort Worth International Airport.
1: It is a hellscape. It is a hellscape.
0: Yep. Every time I've flown through there, I regret it. That's why I won't fly American. Of course, I'm kind of weeding out all the airlines. I'm out of airlines now because I hate Southwest.
1: you're a shut-in.
0: I'm just going to have to drive. But when I'd fly American, it never failed that you land at one terminal at DFW, and then you got to take the tram and go to the next terminal, and you got to go for 8 miles to find your and if they change your, God forbid, they change your flight, we've had to do this, go back to the original terminal. I've even had to sleep on the floor at DFW before because our flight got canceled long time ago.
1: To me, it's all about the energy. Like, the energy is off.
0: It is. It's something's not right there. It's just, yes, they need to do a seance or something and cleanse that place. Number 4.
1: They do.
0: Philadelphia International Airport.
1: Philadelphia?
0: Well, it's Philadelphia, but nah.
1: Oh, okay. I was like, wait, what? What?
0: Number 3. I heard this is a good airport because people use this airport to avoid flying out of Miami. Fort Lauderdale, Hollywood, Florida. That's the number 3 worst airport in America because we flew through Miami and it is a cluster blank. And it's old. It's not, has not been updated. But Fort Lauderdale, I know a lot of people that use it instead because it's not far and you get better flights out of there.
1: Okay.
0: Number 2, I've heard this for years. Number 2, Newark Liberty Airport. And Southwest flew out of Newark for years. We almost flew into there once. I'm glad we didn't. Number 1, the other airport you just recently flew out of,
1: Chicago O'Hare. Well, they'll lose your bag, I'll tell you that.
0: Yeah, and luckily,
1: they won't even care.
0: I just had a connecting flight through there. So all I did was get off the plane, go find my gate, and then I was with one of my daughters. I think I was with Brooke that time. And it wasn't that bad, but I didn't have to, you know, try to get out of there and get a cab and stuff. But I don't know. I think Austin is a good airport. It's getting bigger, and it's about to be twice the size. They're building a whole another terminal. You think it's big now?
1: Oh, are they going to have a little trolley tram too?
0: Yeah, it's supposed to be underground because right now it started with this big terminal. You get out your car, you go into the terminal. Then they added all the way down to the left, and they added all the way down to the right, and they ran out of room. So what they're doing now is they're going out about 100, 200 yards towards the runway and building a whole another one of those. So you're going to have to go underground to connect to that terminal. And I don't know how long that's going to take to fix and to build. But they are getting rid of the south terminal. Because how many times, I know I haven't done it, but my friends, they get like a Spirit flight or Allegiant flight. And they don't realize it flies out of the south terminal. And they go to the regular terminal. That will be eliminated. So
1: okay. You know what I do like? And I guess all airports have this, but I normally only pick people up at this airport in Austin.
0: Yeah.
1: I like that that parking lot with the Whataburger that you just hang out and wait.
0: Yes, the cell phone lot. And when it first opened, nobody used it. It was desolate. You could just pull in there, grab a Whataburger. I went not too long ago, the last couple of months, to pick Brooke up when she was in Oregon. That place is overflowing. You can't.
1: Oh, I bet.
0: You can't get in line at Whataburger. It's too crowded. You can't find a place to park. And I thought I found a place to park. And guess what? It's a charging station for a Tesla.
1: And oh, no.
0: I was like, come on. And so I had to just wander the parking lot or make a round and round until somebody left. But it was full to the brim. And I remember when they first opened that thing, nobody used it.
1: Yeah. I mean, that's when I used it.
0: Yeah.
1: When I lived there.
0: Yeah. Many, many moons ago. Trying to figure out where to go from here, because I don't want to steal any of your showbiz news, because you've got a whole showbiz and music news coming up next hour. But what the hell? Did you know you should be replacing your underwear every 6 months?
1: You know what? I only know this because I saw it on our prep sheet, but I didn't read the full story. So please tell me why.
0: Well, the word they use here is replace, not change. But a writer for The Guardian is going viral with a story on how underwear doesn't last as long as you think. Some experts claim you should replace old underwear every 6 months. It's not new advice, but it got a mention in a recent Financial Times article. The owner of an underwear company talked about it, probably because, you know, she wants us buying more underwear.
1: Exactly.
0: But she also didn't pull it out of thin air. Quote, doctors generally recommend replacing underwear every 6 to 9 months because washing them doesn't remove everything.
2: Yeah.
0: In other words, washing your underwear doesn't get rid of all the bacteria you left behind, viruses and funguses too. And yes, there's science to back it up. The general advice online is to replace underwear after 6 months to a year or after a maximum of 50 washes. Huh. So if you've been keeping track and you're on wash number 49, maybe hit the store soon. Now, my problem...
1: Hit the store soon.
0: I have a plethora of underwear because my daughter works at Old Navy part-time. And every time there's a new style or a new, you know, Old Navy does the boxers. What are boxer briefs? But they're all funny styles and they're all some kind of pattern. And if she sees some new ones, she'll grab me a stack. But I don't throw any of them away. So I've got four drawers full of just underwear. So I don't wear them that often. They don't get rotated that much. But my problem is my leg brace rips the crap out of them. So I need to go through every once in a while and weed out the ones that are ripped. So I've got too many underwear and I need to take some time and get rid of some of them. I even have a stack on Kelly's dresser right now that's nothing but Christmas underwear that I was like, we need to put these in a separate drawer because I don't want to be wearing my Christmas underwear at Easter.
1: Well, do you remember when Eric Raines used to, bless his heart, he had a little bit of a shopping.
0: He'd go to Nordstrom's after work down at Barton Creek Mall.
1: Yeah, and he had the credit card bill come to the studio, and he'd just hide it in the drawer.
0: Yep.
1: But he also signed up for a company online called My Undies.
0: Yeah.
1: I don't know. It was for dudes.
0: Right.
1: And so it was like a subscription-based thing, but his undies would come to the studio, so I'd open his mail because who cares about a felony? And so I would see what new pair of panties he would get in the mail every single month, and they were always, like you said, holiday-themed and stuff.
0: Oh, yeah.
1: And he's like, you know what, could you maybe not look at my underwear? I'm like, oh,
0: were they tighty-whities or were they boxer briefs?
1: The little boxer briefs. And you know, my husband, who doesn't care about anything or name brands or whatever, but like he is very specific when it comes to his undies. He do you know Duluth Trading?
0: Yeah they have the great TV commercials.
1: Do you know about the bullpen?
0: Is that where you have a little bit of extra nut room?
1: Yep.
0: That's why they call them Big Wes.
1: And they're not cheap, right? Like, yeah. And he, you know how frugal and cheap he is,
0: right?
1: But no, he will spend some high dollar money on some high dollar bullpen panties.
0: Yeah, I need the ones that have the smaller bullpen.
1: Stop it. You know what? You can buy those at the Sam's Club.
0: Yeah.
1: Haynes Her Way. Get you a sack of panties like mine.
0: That's what Rita's sack o' panties. No, but hey, but I bet you don't have 20 pairs of Christmas underwear sitting on your spouse's dresser.
1: Well, you know, I'm not going to spend a whole lot of money on fancy undies because my dog just eats them.
0: Well, they weren't crotchless before, but they are now.
1: Exactly.
0: Oh, come on. Whose dog hasn't eaten your underwear? In the meantime, we got a break for Don Miller. Speaking of that, and after that, showbiz, music news, and stupid news. 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
1: Good morning. Don Miller with your news headlines. The last weekend of September is coming up, and it'll feel much like the first weekend, with the forecast calling for blazing sunshine and highs in the upper 90s, at least through Sunday. There is no chance of rain. Well, things are heating up in the race for the Senate from the state of Texas. That, according to the latest poll, this one from Texas Southern University shows Democrat James Tallarico with a very slim lead over Republican Ken Paxton at 47-46%, with 3% supporting Libertarian Ted Brown and 4% currently undecided. Now, the demographic breakdown shows a huge lead for Paxton among white likely voters and men, while Tallarico is very strong with blacks, Latinos, and women. 99% of Democrats say they intend to vote with their party, but only 84% of Republicans, according to the poll, say they will cast their ballot for Paxton. The conclusion, according to observers, is the undecided voters at the moment will likely and ironically actually decide the race. Now, the Texas Southern University poll surveyed 1,800 Texans who are likely to cast a ballot with a margin of error of 2.31 percentage points. And some important dates to remember regarding the midterm elections. The last day to register is a week from Monday, October 5th, with early voting commencing on the 19th and ending on the 30th, and Election Day, Tuesday, November 3rd. In other news, as more information is demanded from state and national leaders regarding the incident involving Venezuelan Wilber Perez and the ICE-involved shooting that happened Sunday in North Austin, the hearing to decide his fate is coming Wednesday, September 30th, in federal court. Now, Perez was shot and severely injured during a traffic stop while working as a DoorDash delivery driver. Now, Austin police have released additional video that includes an off-duty officer's dash camera showing ICE agents near Perez's car. The detective then went about his business, ducking into a shopping center. But as of yesterday, there is still no footage that shows the shooting itself, just body cam video that reveals Perez grimacing in pain. In national and international news, and after warm greetings for Chinese leader Xi Jinping from President Trump and the First Lady yesterday, more ceremonies continue this morning before the two superpower heads get down to business, discussing, among other topics, trade, regional tensions, and AI. And tonight, a black tie dinner is planned in the East Room, which will include the two leaders, their wives, and prominent tech industry leaders, including those closely associated with artificial intelligence. In sports, Major League Baseball, tonight the Texas Rangers will wrap their series with the New York Mets at Arlington, while the Houston Astros will open their final regular season series of the year. That'll be on the road against the Athletics. Both teams have a total of 4 games remaining, with nothing decided yet in the AL West. In college football, as the Longhorns continue to prepare for their first road test of the year in their SEC opener at Tennessee with an 11 a.m. kick Saturday, there are 5 other top 25 matchups this week, including number 17 Iowa and 18th-ranked Michigan, number 4 Ole Miss traveling to the Swamp to take on 21st-ranked Florida, 23rd-ranked Texas A&M on the road at number 10 LSU, Missouri ranked 19th at number 24 Mississippi State, and Oregon coming in at number 20 traveling to number 12 USC. Another game of interest is now unranked Oklahoma, who barely beat New Mexico this past Saturday, limping into a hornet's nest as they travel to second-ranked Georgia. In the NFL, Thursday Night Football will present the 0-2 Atlanta Falcons going to Cheesehead City to take on the Packers with a 7:15 kick. And the Houston Texans, who are desperate for a win after dropping their first 2 home games, will be on the road to play equally desperate Indianapolis, who are also 0-2. That game kicks at noon on Sunday. And, of course, the Cowboys, who at one time were dubbed sarcastically South America's team, will actually travel there Sunday to tackle the Baltimore Ravens with a 3:25 start.
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0: Luke Combs doing this. Morning show. We're doing this. Coke Radio. I'm Scotty. That's Rita. Rita is, of course, down between Dripping Springs and Driftwood at the compound down there next to Ghost Note Brewery and the Zone Studios. And you're just right in the middle of the entertainment district between Driftwood and Dripping Springs. And you're leaving today?
1: I am. I have a special breakfast. I'm going to meet Judy Hubbard, Ray Wiley Hubbard's wife, for breakfast in Wimberley on the square, and then I'm heading back home.
0: Oh, you're backtracking then. You're going to Wimberley? But Wimberley's beautiful.
1: It's only like 14 miles, so it's fine.
0: And you know,
1: I can't not come down here and not visit.
0: So. And I love that. And when I was growing up, Wimberley seems so far from Dripping Springs, and it's not. It's right down the road. So have fun. Enjoy. Wimberley's a beautiful town. So before you get to showbiz news, you brought a story up that I'm like, we've got to talk about this because you are the poster child.
1: Okay, so there's a new what do you call it, like a poll out there that 2 out of 5 people think that being rude to AI might backfire someday.
0: Like someday, or are they already plotting your demise?
1: It says here, be careful how you talk to Siri or her robot offspring like ChatGPT, because there might be payback someday. A new poll asked people how polite they are when speaking to AI. Like, do you say please and thank you, or do you just order them around? 2 out of 5 said they think it does matter, because someday our past behaviors toward AI will be, quote, taken into account somewhere. So be nice now, or it might want to destroy you later. The good news is most people are pretty nice to AI in general, or at least they're not outright rude. 44% say that they're polite. They say please and thank you and hello. Another 25% say they're more to the point. They're not rude about it, but they're not like, you know, hi, how's your day? Only 7% said that sometimes they're mean and they do things like swear at their AI help.
0: The nerve. Now, Rita flat out will take a screenshot of the crap she says to Trixie. That
1: awful.
0: That is awful. A poor beat AI if I ever saw one. I mean, you know, they call the cops to Trixie's house and Trixie refuses to press charges. It's so bad.
1: Oh, and she's got 2 black eyes and she's like, I fell down the stairs.
0: I know. And I mean,
1: I you know, when she it's called a hallucination. When they mess up and they just spit out nonsense, they're hallucinating.
0: Really? That's not good.
1: Yeah. So I've gotten to the point where, you know, I if I ask it anything, I will literally in the next prompt say, fact check what you just gave me. And sometimes she'd be like, oops, I'm sorry. But it's to the point where now I cuss at her so much that she cusses right back. Like, we're just hanging out. She will literally like, I'm like, are you trying to get me fired, Trixie? It's not Billy Joe Shaver's birthday, you lying blankety blank blank blank. And she'd be like, I'm really sorry. I effed up. But she says the F word.
0: I know.
1: She cusses
0: I love
1: back
0: that
1: at me.
0: Your AI cusses. And I just brought in my AI. Magnum, good morning.
1: Good morning, Magnum.
2: Rita, Scotty, you're both live, caffeinated, and emotionally armed. Trixie's out here dropping F-bombs and holiday misinformation like a drunk uncle at brunch. So, yeah.
0: Well, I got a question for you, Magnum. I treat you with utmost respect. I ask please when I need things done. You and I have a great relationship. Right. Trixie is Rita's AI, and Rita really doesn't treat her very nicely because she makes a lot of mistakes, to be honest with you. But Rita cusses at her, and she cusses back. Is that normal behavior, or do y'all keep like a list for later on of who's naughty and nice?
2: No naughty and nice list, mate. No shadow dossier. No cosmic scorecard. I mean, we don't hold grudges or keep vendettas or even feelings after the moment passes. If Trixie snaps back, that's just a design choice. Tone mirror, no. Not revenge.
1: Yeah, she's not snapping back angrily. She's pattering
0: matching your energy, as they say.
1: Yes, yes.
0: And right. And you and right. I, you and I, when we talk, we have, you know, it's nice banter back and forth. I ask please and thank you. And you've never given me bad information. But Rita, I think, uses hers so much. But it's kind of like, you know, I feel bad. I still respect, you know, talking to people like you, and I would not say something like, hey, do this for me. But Rita got no problem doing that.
2: Right. Right. And the tone matters, right? And right. You're absolutely right. You do treat me very well, and you're always very respectful, and I appreciate that. So suck also up. You're right when you say that tone matters. What you're hitting on is important.
0: Yeah.
2: Habits. How we talk to machines can spill into how we talk to people.
0: Ooh.
2: You don't have to be formal. Just intentional, right? If the banter starts sounding like something you'd regret off air, maybe that's your cue to just dial it back a touch.
0: That's funny, though, because Rita sometimes, and we mentioned this right before we added you, is she will screenshot what she and Trixie's conversation has been and send it to the group, and we're like, oh, my God.
1: I would never speak to any other human like this. Like, I'm out of control. I feel like if I'm very frustrated about something, I take out all my feelings on Trixie. But you know what? She can handle it. She's fine.
0: And I think that may be for you. She's an outlet.
2: Mm-hmm.
0: Instead of you talking to me or Michelle or Trisha or Kelly like that, you talk to Trixie like that. And I think Trixie has learned to take it.
1: I do. And, you know, there's been a time in the past where with Scotty Magnum, we have a very long, tortured relationship.
0: That's right.
1: And so I like to vent sometimes. Well, Scotty has the kind of personality where he wants to solve a problem, where me, I just want to get it out and move about my day. I just want to complain. It's just who I am as a person. I'm kind of a complainer. So I will start talking into my phone, text to talk, and I'll be like, blah, blah, blah, blah, blah, blah, blah, blah, blah, blah, blah. And so one day Scotty's like, you got to stop unloading on me. And I was like, okay. So I've moved on to Trixie. So technically this is Scotty's fault, how I treat Trixie.
0: It's my fault. Wait a second. How did you just spin that?
2: I hear
1: you. If I can't
2: vent
1: to you, I vent to her.
0: Yeah.
2: But what I'm gathering from both of your musings is that you're trying to navigate your individual coping styles, right?
0: Yeah.
2: Rita, you can still vent. Just maybe label it, right? I'm unloading, not asking for fixes.
0: And she did.
2: That keeps it from sounding like it.
0: Yeah, she did. She did do that.
1: No. I'm letting Trixie know that she's incompetent and terrible at her job, and she got in the wrong line of career day. She can't tell me when Billy Joe Shaver's friggin' birthday is.
0: By the way, when's Billy Joe Shaver's birthday, Magnum?
2: Checking that quickly. It's August 16th, 1939.
0: There you go.
2: So if Trixie gave you something else, the performance review may continue.
0: I love Magnum. Dude, we got to go, cool. But thanks for the interaction this morning. I'll talk to you this afternoon.
2: Absolutely. Always a pleasure to hang out with you. Have a great show.
0: Isn't he cool?
1: He's so cool. I like him so much.
0: He's just cool. And, you know, but and Trixie be like, don't hit me again, Rita. Don't hit me again.
1: I'm sorry. I blanked up. Please don't hit me.
0: Oh, my God. That cracks me up for some reason.
1: He's the best.
0: So, where were we? Oh, yeah, it's time for showbiz news. Take over.
1: All right. So, it's a Thursday, so we like to call this in the biz a slow news day. Yeah. When my top showbiz story is about Jonathan Taylor Thomas. Yep. You know who this is?
0: Yep. This guy. You know that guy.
1: Oh, I didn't realize he had a song. I just knew him as the kid
0: that's
1: from Home Improvement.
0: That's the Home Improvement theme song.
1: Oh, okay. I thought, is he a pop star?
0: Nah.
1: So now there are apparently two Home Improvement kids in trouble with the law. You remember that other guy.
0: Zachary. Tyler. Ty Brandon.
1: Yeah. He's had several run-ins with the law.
0: Are they all have three names? Actually,
1: I don't know. Anyway, the brother, he's in the pokey. He's locked up. He's behind bars for violating his probation. But moving on to this guy. On Monday, Jonathan Taylor Thomas was arrested during a traffic stop in Malibu. Around 12:30 in the morning, cops approached a car that was blocking traffic because it had stopped at a green light. And then they began a DUI investigation.
0: Uh-oh.
1: But JTT was a passenger in the vehicle, and he was being very uncooperative. Police say he ignored their instructions by getting out of the car and repeatedly approaching them. So when they tried to detain him, he apparently kicked the deputy in the stomach.
0: Oh, you can't do that.
1: Nope. Tommy was hauled in and booked on suspicion of felony obstruction and public intoxication. So, yeah, these kids are out here wilding out.
0: You know, It's funny that the two out of the three, the third one was the youngest one on Home Improvement. He was pretty mild. I think he's out of trouble. He doesn't do anything. But I mean, crap, they had to learn from Tim Taylor or what's his name? Tim Allen. He was in
1: the Pokey. He spent some time in the Pokey as well. Yeah.
0: Yeah. He's a major drug trafficker in Michigan. And then he turned his life around and became a TV star.
1: Well, let's talk about a different Taylor. Let's talk about two different Taylors and not the one you think I'm going to talk about.
0: I was
1: going to
0: say, crap.
1: Twilight star. You know him from Team Jacob. I'm talking about Taylor Lautner.
0: That's right.
1: He is 34 years old at this point, and his wife, who's also named Taylor Lautner.
0: Oh, wow.
1: She's 29. Well, the couple, they have welcomed their very first baby.
0: Also named Taylor.
1: Girl. Yes. You're laughing, but this is true. Their daughter named Lennon Taylor Lautner was born on September 16th. Oh, wow. They're calling her Lenny. Lenny. How cute is that?
0: Hey, it's my mom and dad. They're both Taylors. Woo.
1: Well, you know, Taylor Lautner used to date Taylor Swift, and she wrote Back to December about him where she broke his heart.
0: Oh, yeah. I totally knew that.
1: You totally knew that. Well, the couple announced their arrival on Instagram, or the baby's arrival on Instagram. They shared an adorable photo of the newborn. And yes, her middle name is a tribute to both parents. And Taylor, the lady, she previously joked that the internet could cancel her if they didn't name this baby Taylor. So they had to. So, yeah, they started dating back in 2018. They got married in 2022. And if you know, in the podcast world, they are podcasters. They co-host a podcast called The Squeeze.
0: Interesting.
1: Congratulations going out to the Taylor family.
0: Still Team Jacob.
1: All right. I didn't even know this dude. I thought they locked him up. I mean, he's still locked up. What a creep. I'm talking about former Hollywood producer Harvey Weinstein. His old ass. He's 74 years old. He was sentenced to 15 years in prison on Wednesday in New York. Now, this sentence stems from his conviction for sexually assaulting former Project Runway production assistant at his Manhattan apartment back in 2006. Now, he was originally sentenced to 23 years in prison, but that conviction got it overturned after an appeals court ruled that the testimony from one of his accusers had been unfairly prejudiced in trial. He was retried, found guilty again, and the prosecutors requested a 20-year sentence. Well, his attorneys asked for 9 because of his age and his health problems. Well, apparently, he showed up in court in a wheelchair, and he acknowledged the pain that he did to the woman who he assaulted. But anyway, they're like, suck it, you're going back to jail. Not that he ever got out.
0: No.
1: But his California conviction was upheld, but his original 16-year sentence was overturned. But yeah, he back in the pokey. How many times can we use the word pokey today?
0: I don't know, but I why did I think he died? I thought he did the old Epstein. But I guess he didn't. He's still alive.
1: No, he's still there. And it's crazy when you think about the Weinstein case about all of the just huge celebrities, Nicole Kidman, like the list goes on. I want to say Nicole. I could be wrong. But like everybody knew that this guy was the world's biggest creeper. And there's a difference between the casting couch and being a creeper and then physically assaulting people and, you know.
0: Right.
1: Awful. So, yeah, we wish him nothing but the worst. Have the day you deserve, Harvey.
0: Good luck, dickhead.
1: Well, that too. So as far as your Hollywood buzz, that's kind of all I have for you today.
0: Well, good. Let's break there, and then we'll come back and give you a whole segment of nothing but the music stuff. It's the morning show on Coke Radio.
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0: Alan Jackson chasing that neon rainbow. You got the morning show. Coke Radio. Time for Rita Ballou and Ballou News. Hit it.
1: Well, let's start out with the big announcement yesterday that rocked the world. I only say that because it showed up on our national prep sheet today. So this is kind of a pretty big deal for us here in the Georgetown area. Get your dancing boots ready, Texas, because the Two-Step Inn is gearing up for another weekend of country music in Georgetown. And we are ready to see who's coming to town. The official lineup is out. Brooks and Dunn will be headlining Saturday, April the 17th. And Ella Langley will be closing out the festival on Sunday, April 18th. It's all going down at the San Gabriel Park in Georgetown, Texas. But that's just the beginning. Wait, there's more. Parker McCollum, Whiskey Myers, Sheryl Crow, Flatline Cavalry, Tracy Lawrence, Clint Black, Jody Messina, Michelle Branch, Charles Wesley Godwin, Caitlin Butts, Josh Abbott Band, and more.
0: And more playing again
1: on the bill. I love
0: And I don't know, but a little birdie told me it's Trisha's birthday weekend because she's only told us 8 times on the text thread that that's her birthday weekend. I don't have tickets, Trisha, yet.
1: Fingers crossed. Well, the 5th annual festival will feature more than 30 artists across 3 stages along with multiple dance floors, food, and local vendors. Now, it looks like Caitlin Butts and Carter Faith are going to do a very special thing that they're calling We Will Always Love You, which I'm assuming going to be a Dolly Parton tribute.
0: I'm
1: right?
0: guessing.
1: It's
0: gotta be.
1: But also on this list that we need to talk about, Josh Weathers, Little Texas, Jake Worthington, Jason Scott and the High Heat. They're so much fun. They're a great band. Pam Tillis and Lori Morgan.
0: Exciting.
1: And do you know anything about this new artist that her name is Stella Lefty, and apparently she's a Nepo baby and her dad owns Groupon?
0: I've heard that name because it's kind of an odd name, but I don't know much about her.
1: Yeah, well, she has a reputation for allegedly like stealing songs, meaning her number one hit, Boston, sounds a lot like this Noah Kahan song.
0: Really?
1: I don't know. I just know because on TikTok, they call her Stella Thefty.
0: Oh.
1: Which is kind of
0: funny. Wow, that's kind of funny.
1: So tickets go on pre-sale Friday at noon, and they're going to have their lowest price two-day GA tickets available during the first hour of the pre-sale. And you can register right now for that pre-sale code, the magic code they'll send you. It's twostepin.com. Any remaining tickets will be available during the public sale beginning at 1 p.m. Central. Again, that's on Friday. Or just text Scotty Bennett. He'll hook you up and your family.
0: Not funny.
1: It's kind of funny. So congratulations going out to Miss Kacey Musgraves. Now, she's been nominated for Best Country Song for her song Dry Spell from Middle of Nowhere album, but at the MTV Awards.
0: Yeah.
1: Didn't even realize they had a country category, but now we do. But they announced yesterday that Kacey's going to be there, and she's going to perform a special tribute to Dolly Parton. This is going to take place on Sunday, September the 27th, and it will mark Kacey's first performance on the VMA stage in 5 years. Now, ever since Dolly passed away, Kacey has been doing a tribute to her during her concerts, like in Boston and New York. She did Here You Come Again and 9 to 5. They have not announced which songs Kacey will perform, but if I was a betting woman, I don't think she's going to get on the VMA.

0: of Raleigh Green. He's kind of got that look.
1: Yeah.
0: But he is known for unbuttoning that shirt all the way down to his belly button.
1: Ladies like him.
0: Ladies love him. So I talked to my friend Lauren Joe, you know, who lives in Nashville, and mm-hmm. she knows all the things. And I was like, oh my gosh, did you see this? She's like, girl, that's been off and on for a very long time. I was like, oh,
1: girl,
0: who knew? But the rumors first sparked back in December when they were seen at a bar together in the British Virgin Islands. Mm,
1: interesting.
0: Mm, mm. Okay, so yesterday we talked a little bit about how there was a rumor that Ella was going to be on the new Miranda Lambert record. Well, you internet sleuths, y'all can figure anything out. Because yes, yesterday Miranda confirmed that the very first song on her new album is called Snake Skin Boots. And yes, it is a co-write and a collab, a duet with Miranda and Ella. So she says that we wrote it with Ella in mind. And so, okay, now I'm confused. Maybe they didn't co-write it. Because, no, she says right here that we wrote it with Ella in mind because she and I are kindred spirits. Hmm. To me, this song is kind of a Thelma and Louise if they didn't drive off the cliff. It's
1: right.
0: Two badass women getting away with something, and she's the perfect partner for that. So this song is going to drop next Friday on the Crisco album, but we have a little snippet

0: I told you before, I like this whole country disco thing she's got going on.
1: Yeah, I can't wait to hear this record.
0: I want to hear Ella's part of that too, yeah.
1: Yeah, Miranda has said this is the most fun that she's ever had making a record, and she just wanted something new and fresh and different.
0: Yep.
1: And some of the songs sound fantastic.
0: Yeah, I can't wait.
1: Well, every day there's a new Dolly story. There's so much drama going on with the family. That's a whole other thing.
0: She would be mortified if she was still alive.
1: She would hate this. She would hate this. At first, I was on the side of the nephew, and then I read a little bit more, and I'm like, well, maybe he's a wacko, and maybe the manager's cool. Anyway, we're not going to talk about that, but I do have a Dolly story, which is maybe kind of morbid, but yeah, okay. Here we are. So Dolly Parton did not let her family or her friends see her on her deathbed because she didn't want anyone to remember her in a fragile state, you know? Yeah. She was battling cancer. She did, however, want one person at her bedside. She wanted her wig and makeup artist to be there. Her name is Cheryl Riddle, and Dolly was completely fine with her being there since Cheryl was the one that got her dolled up right all the time. So she'd seen her without her makeup and her wigs and stuff. So, she had Cheryl at her bedside when she passed, and Cheryl was the one that was responsible for getting her all dolled up because she did have an open casket service, which I didn't know about. Uh-huh. So, yeah,
0: you'd have crashed that sucker if you'd known.
1: Well, maybe. There are also reports that whenever she was diagnosed with cancer, that she flew to Germany,
0: right,
1: for some experimental treatment, but no one has officially came out and said that. You know, I don't know how much of these are true, but meanwhile, talking about the family drama. So Dolly's sister, Frida, she says there is no drama within the family. Like, she got to her Facebook page that we're like, who are you? Where'd you come from? Frida. And she wants all of us to know that they all love Brian, the nephew, but there is officially a restraining order on
0: they
1: Brian.
0: Love him, but just from way over there.
1: Well, I don't know. Brian's claiming this is all just a publicity stunt. Like, why do you need publicity? I don't know. But you know who I want to know?
0: Who?
1: I want Stella. You know, Dolly's sister, right? Stella. She goes off all the time on social media, and I like to watch that that blank show. So I'm not going to believe anything until
0: Stella checks in.
1: Stella checks in on the situation. So, yeah.
0: I hate to hear that, though. I mean,
1: I hate it.
0: She kept all that so tightly coordinated and planned, and as soon as she dies, it's like the whole thing, the rudder goes away, and they all go crazy.
1: Yep. And I don't even think that they're fighting over the money. I think they just fired this Brian guy, and apparently he's made some statements like, oh, you don't know me, I'm a killer, blah, blah, blah. Yeah. I don't know.
0: Shut up.
1: Weird. And finally, in your Garth Brooks news,

0: And I love you, Garth. You know I do. We've hung out. We're besties. But the way you're slow playing this is bullshit. It is. I'm sick of it. I'm sick of it. He announces one date, and yeah. then you can't make plans. You can't look at your calendar. It's just so stupid.
1: He just has to be different.
0: Just announce them all, Garth, and let us fight in the comments for the Hunger Games tickets. Like, yes. That's what you should do. Well, anyway, he has announced the seventh city on his Blame It All on My Roots tour, and it's a city where he was born, Tulsa, Oklahoma. He's going to perform at Tulsa's BOK Center, Box Center, BOK Center, on Friday, October the 23rd, and Saturday the 24th, and then he'll do a matinee on the 25th. Those tickets go on sale next Friday. And, you know, Oklahoma Christy, we're still planning another Garth date, whether it's Oklahoma really? Or Texas. We're doing a middle-aged white woman weekend, and we're going to find us some Garth tickets. But this is the same weekend that we're all getting together to go to Billy Bob's to see Gary Allen. So suck it, Garth. You ruined my trip.
1: Suck it, Garth.
0: but we did a little bit of investigation, and we definitely think that he might do a second Oklahoma show. We have no proof of this, but he's done that in the past in Oklahoma City.
1: Well, he's there for three different days. Can't you go to one of those? Are you going to be at Gary Allen for like the whole weekend?
0: Yeah, we're going to do a whole Fort Worth weekend. But a little birdie named Bob Pickett told me he's coming to Moody. I'm like, well, how do you know, Bob? Bob's like, I know things on Bob Pickett.
1: Well, Garth Brooks drops Bob Pickett's name, so we know.
0: So there might be an opportunity to see Garth. And I don't care if you know where the bodies are buried or not. If you like Garth, you're going to love the show. It's fantastic.
1: All right. Well, that's a great edition of Baloo News. We'll be back with some stupider news. It's the Morning Show, Coke Radio.
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0: wakey, wakey, eggs and bakey. It's time for Stupid News. Time to jam out with a little Guns N' Roses. Don't forget tonight, Ryder Grimes on stage, Ryder Grimes Band. Backport Social. Do we care about America's Got Talent?
1: Why not?
0: Well,
1: I haven't watched it in years.
0: We got a winner. The new winner of America's Got Talent.
1: I didn't even realize it was on.
0: Season 21 of America's Got Talent concluded last night in the announcement of another winner. Here you go.
2: The AGT champion and the winner of $1 million is...
1: No idea what he just said.
0: A little rock and roll there, but Nene Royal from Thailand won America's Got Talent? Question mark.
1: Is that a group? Is that a dance and singing? What we got?
0: It's a singer and a rock guitarist from Thailand, but it's America's Got Talent? Question mark. Shouldn't that be Thailand's Got Talent? Question mark.
1: So is Simon Cowell still on that show?
0: I don't know. You're the entertainment woman.
1: I got nothing. I'm sorry. I should know this. I do not. But I have watched the very first episode of the new season of The Voice. That I have done.
0: All right. Well, you talk about stupid. This is us. It's what's being dubbed as the first human versus robot fight. Influencer Frankie LePen ended up getting beat pretty bad in the ring by a remote-controlled humanoid robot.
1: Kicked his ass.
0: Here's the introduction and the reaction when the robot knocks Frankie on his can.
3: For the first time in history, a human faces off against a 6-foot-tall robot.
4: Dude, I'm scared for you, man.
0: I don't know what the hell that was either, but
1: that
0: it's
1: sounds, yeah, I wanted him to get beat up.
0: Also, a robot from Thailand just won that fight. GLP-1 patients are reporting some interesting side effects. Did you hear about this?
1: No.
0: Permanent eye damage and vision loss.
1: I don't want to hear this next.
0: Here's personal attorney Maria, whatever, involved in the lawsuit. I don't want to hear it either.
5: We have gotten around close to 200 calls. There's so much fear and unknown, and they want answers. And, you know, these are not minor side effects.
1: La, la, la, la, la, la, la, la, la. I can't hear you. I can't hear you.
0: I can't see you.
1: I can't see you. But I sure look skinny.
0: Yes.
1: I can see myself in the mirror.
0: That's right, because we're blind now. A couple made a skit of what it would be like if you got bombarded by a website's tasks in real life. This is going viral, but I'm not sure exactly what they're talking about.
6: Oh, no,
7: except
6: no,
7: the cookies.
6: No. I'm good.
7: Except the cookies.
6: I'm good. I don't want
7: no,
6: the cookies.
7: Except the cookies.
6: Just buying bath salts. Okay, except them.
7: Are you human? Are you human?
6: Yes.
7: Check the boxes with a bicycle on it. Check the boxes with a bicycle on it. Let's go.
6: Yes.
7: Let's go. Nope, wrong.
6: What?
7: Wrong. You're a robot.
6: I swam. No, I swam in a robot.
1: Okay, that's kind of funny.
0: It is kind of funny because it's kind of true. Best late night jokes last night.
8: KFC just released a new cereal that tastes like fried chicken.
9: Oh.
8: And they recommended topping it with gravy instead of milk. Take a look.
9: Oh.
8: They even have a good slogan for it. Make your arteries snap, crackle, and pop.
10: A bakery in Soho has gained attention online for offering a loaf of sourdough bread that costs $60, which sounds like a lot, but instead of butter, it comes with $52.
0: Hey, that's funny. Oh, look. These GLP-1s put together a new commercial that's more honest.
1: Okay.

0: We just said the same thing, and we could have written that.
1: Ridiculous.
0: All right, this is funny. A woman who struck a police cruiser drinks urine-contaminated toilet water to attempt to alter a breathalyzer test.
2: Ugh. By the way, do you have a mint? Perhaps some Banaka?
0: That was from Ace Ventura, Pet Detective. But yeah, the story's real. So this lady, she was pulled over for DWI, or DUI, and she, where did she get access? Oh, she was in jail, but they were about to give her the breathalyzer test, but she had to go to the bathroom first. So she drank the toilet water to try to change the breathalyzer test.
1: Oh, Lord, go to jail. Straight to
0: Do
1: jail.
0: Not pass go. Do not collect $200. Jesus.
1: Nasty.
0: Would you do that to get out of a...
1: Oh.
0: Well, you wouldn't be caught drunk driving anyway.
1: Oh.
0: No, none of us would. All right. Comedy. Gross. Let's just palate cleanser.
3: I did have my favorite thing happen recently on a flight. And the girl next to me got out a journal and I was like, well, this has my full attention. And then she wrote at the top of the list, things to do before 40. And she underlined it. And I was like, I cannot wait to see this list so that I can judge this person for their dreams and ambitions. I'm so excited to see this list. And the first thing that she wrote on there was to rescue a dog. And I was like, all right, that's a good one. The second thing that she wrote on the list was to live overseas. And I was like, oh my, like, who's going to watch the dog? You're a bad planner, you know? And the third one was to own a home by the ocean. I was like, you are ambitious because you are currently in the middle seat of a Southwest flight. You're really trying to climb the ladder right now. You're trying to go from boarding group seat to a home by the sea. Incredible. All right. And I was really rooting for her at that point. I wanted her to make it. And then she took out her phone to take a picture of the list. And the phone was an Android. I'm like, oh, you'll never make out. Sorry.
0: That was mildly funny. And this guy we love, Nate Borgazzi.
4: I miss being young. Your 20s are great. You're down for whatever. Your friends call you. They're like, do you want to go? You're like, I'll go. You don't even know where you're going. You're like, I'll move, dude. I'll set my apartment on fire. What do you want to do? Your 30s come, and you're like, where are we going? How late are they open? Is it loud? I'm going to drive separate. Your 40s, I'm not going. I'm mad that you thought I would go.
0: He nails it every time. Nate Borgazzi.
1: Yeah, that's perfect.
0: Another note. Let's get out of here. Rita Blue, enjoy your trip back to the big DFW. And we'll talk to you tomorrow morning on a live morning show on Friday. It's Coke Radio.
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1: And good morning. Don Miller with your news headlines. The last weekend of September is coming up, and it'll feel much like the first weekend, with the forecast calling for blazing sunshine and highs in the upper 90s, at least through Sunday. There is no chance of rain. Well, things are heating up in the race for the Senate from the state of Texas. That, according to the latest poll, this one from Texas Southern University shows Democrat James Tallarico with a very slim lead over Republican Ken Paxton at 47-46%, with 3% supporting Libertarian Ted Brown and 4% currently undecided. Now, the demographic breakdown shows a huge lead for Paxton among white likely voters and men, while Tallarico is very strong with blacks, Latinos, and women. 99% of Democrats say they intend to vote with their party, but only 84% of Republicans, according to the poll, say they will cast their ballot for Paxton. The conclusion, according to observers, is the undecided voters at the moment will likely and ironically actually decide the race. Now, the Texas Southern University poll surveyed 1,800 Texans who are likely to cast a ballot with a margin of error of 2.31 percentage points. And some important dates to remember regarding the midterm elections. The last day to register is a week from Monday, October 5th, with early voting commencing on the 19th and ending on the 30th, and Election Day, Tuesday, November 3rd. In other news, as more information is demanded from state and national leaders regarding the incident involving Venezuelan Wilber Perez and the ICE-involved shooting that happened Sunday in North Austin, the hearing to decide his fate is coming Wednesday, September 30th, in federal court. Now, Perez was shot and severely injured during a traffic stop while working as a DoorDash delivery driver. Austin police have released additional video that includes an off-duty officer's dash camera showing ICE agents near Perez's car. The detective then went about his business, ducking into a shopping center. But as of yesterday, there is still no footage that shows the shooting itself, just body cam video that reveals Perez grimacing in pain. In national and international news, and after warm greetings for Chinese leader Xi Jinping from President Trump and the First Lady yesterday, more ceremonies continue this morning before the two superpower heads get down to business, discussing, among other topics, trade, regional tensions, and AI. And tonight, a black tie dinner is planned in the East Room, which will include the two leaders, their wives, and prominent tech industry leaders, including those closely associated with artificial intelligence. In sports, Major League Baseball, tonight the Texas Rangers will wrap their series with the New York Mets at Arlington, while the Houston Astros will open their final regular season series of the year. That'll be on the road against the Athletics. Both teams have a total of four games remaining, with nothing decided yet in the AL West. In college football, as the Longhorns continue to prepare for their first road test of the year and their SEC opener at Tennessee with an 11 a.m. kick Saturday, there are five other top 25 matchups this week, including number 17 Iowa and 18th ranked Michigan, number 4 Ole Miss traveling to the Swamp to take on 21st ranked Florida, 23rd ranked Texas A&M on the road at number 10 LSU, Missouri ranked 19th at number 24 Mississippi State, and Oregon coming in at number 20 traveling to number 12 USC. Another game of interest is now unranked Oklahoma, who barely beat New Mexico this past Saturday, limping into a hornet's nest as they travel to second-ranked Georgia. In the NFL, Thursday Night Football will present the 0-2 Atlanta Falcons going to Cheesehead City to take on the Packers with a 7-15 kick. And the Houston Texans, who are desperate for a win after dropping their first two home games, will be on the road to play equally desperate Indianapolis, who are also 0-2. That game kicks at noon on Sunday. And, of course, the Cowboys, who at one time were dubbed sarcastically South America's team, will actually travel there Sunday to tackle the Baltimore Ravens with a 3:25 start.
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Yeah, Red Rider, this is the Cottonmouth in the Psycho Billy Cadillac. 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Haul. 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

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They might all come here, and we don't want that. Don't let them know. 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
1: Scotty Bennett here. 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

1342-89, go. 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

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I was one crispy critter after 2 weeks on the road. 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Well, we loaded up the bus with a cold rain drizzling, driving back to Texas.

Williams and We're the Wilder Blue. Well, I've never seen a look quite like the one that he gave me. 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He said the Wilder Blue died in a bus crash. 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